That was Kevin Morby with a new one, All Sinners, from his great new album, Little Wide Open. Kevin Morby is going to be performing at the Lincoln Theater in downtown D.C. on June 12th. He's also having a baby with Katie Crutchfield, also known as Waxahachie. I think it's a really cool pairing. I like both of them a lot. Before that, we heard from Ry Cooter. The song was Straight Street from his 2018 album, The Prodigal Son. And I opened that set with Zombie from Joy Oladokun. It's a new single from her. She's a Black, Christian, lesbian, Nigerian-American singer-songwriter based in Nashville, Tennessee. Thanks so much for tuning in to Night Ride Home on Tacoma Radio. I'm Gail Behrens. Next up, we're going to hear a brand new single from the Womack sisters.

That was, of course, the recognizable sound of Carole King from her Laurel Canyon years. The song was Too Much Rain, and it's from her 1971 album called Music. Before that, we heard from Biaba Doobie, All I Did Was Dream of You, from this year. That song featured the Marias, who are a pop band from L.A. Biaba Doobie is an English singer-songwriter whose real name was Beatrice Christie Ilige Laos, when she was born in the Philippines. And I opened that set with a brand new one from the Womack Sisters, You Went Away Too Long. It's the first track they dropped off their forthcoming self-titled album, due out in mid-August. The Womack Sisters are an LA-based soul and R&B trio. The sisters BG, Zimani, and Kusha are the nieces of legendary Bobby Womack, and they're the daughters of an R&B trio, Womack and Womack, and the granddaughters of the legendary Sam Cooke. The Womack Sisters are going to be at Wolf Trap on September 17th. Next up, Etta James.

Winnetka Bowling League and the Knox singing, "I like to hide in the bathroom at parties." I think a lot of people feel that way. That song is about 4 years old. Winnetka Bowling League is not from Winnetka, Illinois, which is what I thought when I first heard them. They're instead from San Fernando Valley in Southern California, and they were named after a bowling alley called Winnetka Bowl that one of the members of the band bowled at. Before that, we heard the great pairing of Sharon Van Etten and Angel Olsen, "Like I Used To" from 5 years ago. And I opened that set with the great Etta James, "The Very Thought of You," singing Billie Holiday from 1994. Thanks for listening to Night Ride Home. I'm Gail Behrens. 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

Just a little pinch, just a tiny bite to let me know I'm still alive. 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To land in your arms tonight. 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

at those burnt out stars. 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

Did you recognize those voices? It was Paul McCartney and Ringo Starr in a song called Home to Us, and it's off of Paul McCartney's brand new album, The Boys of Dungeon Lane. I haven't had a chance to listen to the whole thing yet, but I understand it's kind of a maybe nostalgic look through his past from his formative years to the 60s and 70s. So I'm curious to see what it's all about. Before that, we heard from English band Curse of Lone Oak. The song was In Your Arms, and it was off their 2021 album, People in Cars. And I opened that set with The Magnetic Fields, You Can Never Go Back to New York, from their 2017 album, Selections from 50-Song Memoir. Just occurred to me when I was listening to this set that I seem to be playing a lot of gravelly-voiced men tonight. And I guess, well, this next one is no exception.

lying here.

That was a brand new single from Cigarettes After Sex called Twizzler. They haven't announced a new album, but a lot of people think there's one in the works. Before that, we heard an old one from Joe Jackson, Fools in Love, from his 1979 Look Sharp album. And I opened that set with Barry White. I'm Gonna Love You Just a Little More, Baby, from 1973. 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This is Night Ride Home. I'm Gail Behrens, and I'm going to be playing music for you until 10 o'clock. If you ever want to get in touch with me or any of the other DJs at this station, you can write to us at dj@tacomaradio.org or write directly to me at nightridehome1@gmail.com. Continuing the theme of gravelly-voiced men, Nick Cave is next.

I've seen a grizzly big as a house walk across an open plain. Heard of a boy called Elvis something, his voice could drive young girls insane. I've seen a man from a mile away shoot a bobcat through the brain. But lately I've been having dreams, crazy dreams I can't explain. A woman standing in a field of flowers and a screaming locomotive train. Crazy dreams that go on for hours, and I can't begin to tell you how that feels.

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And I've seen a boy who was a dog who became a man who forgot to die. 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Crazy dreams that go on for hours, and I can't begin to tell you how that feels.

them to the place where I'll one day be. It's measured in the words that we speak, and the strange and wondrous things I've seen. It's measured in truth, it's measured in love, measured in a tendency to pain. It's measured by a girl in a field of flowers, screaming dream of a midnight train. This has been going on for years.

That was, of course, the great Stevie Nicks at Fleetwood Mac, Silver Springs, from 1976. Before that, we heard another great, Mavis Staples, with the title track of her album from last year called Sad and Beautiful World. And I opened that set with Nick Cave singing Train Dreams. Train Dreams was the theme from a Netflix movie that Brian Dessner of The National wrote the soundtrack for, and he co-wrote that song, Train Dreams, with Nick Cave. Thanks so much for hanging in here with me. I'm Gail Behrens, and this is Night Ride Home, and I'll be with you until 10 o'clock.

That was Dry Spell from Casey Musgrave's new album, Middle of Nowhere. Before that, we heard from Ken Pomeroy covering Look at Miss Ohio. Ken Pomeroy is McKinnon Pomeroy, a Native American folk singer-songwriter of Cherokee descent from Oklahoma, and she lives in Tulsa. And the song, of course, Look at Miss Ohio, was written by David Rawlings and Gillian Welsh. And I opened that set with Matt Berninger from his great solo album from last year, Get Sunk. The song was Inland Ocean. Thanks for hanging in here with me on Night Ride Home. Diane B. will take over in about a half an hour, but until then, we have more music to get to. I also wanted to tell you that the annual Tacoma Park Folk Festival, which takes place this year on Sunday, September 27th, is seeking individual or group performers with original music from the Mid-Atlantic region. Musicians, craft, and food vendors may apply at tpff.org for Tacoma Park Folk Festival. That's tpff.org. The deadline for performers is June 7th, and the deadline for craft and food vendors is June 15th. This is a public service message from WOWD Tacoma Park.

That was Nashville-based singer-songwriter Caroline Spence. The song is I Know You Know Me, and it's off her 2022 album, True North. Before that, we heard a brand new single from Nashville-based singer-songwriter as well, Katie Pruitt. The song is Same Boat. As far as I know, she hasn't announced a new album yet, but when I saw her perform last fall, she mentioned that she was working on a lot of new music, thinking she'd probably put something out this year. I opened that set with a great old one from Simon and Garfunkel from 1964. The song is The Sun is Burning. We're getting toward the end of Night Ride Home. We still have time for some more music, but at 10 o'clock, please stay tuned for a little me time with Diane B. You can join her for her weekly delightful musical nightcap. And then 11 to 1, Derangement of the Senses. DJ Clay Fink honors the life and music of Sonny Rollins, who died this past week at the age of 95. He was the last remaining member of the generation of musicians who came to prominence after the Second World War. He's going to be featuring music from his first recording sessions in 1949 up through his work from the mid-60s. Should be great. But next up, we're going to hear a brand new one from Kurt Vile, Every Time I Look at You, from his brand new album, Philadelphia's Been Good to Me.

That was A Little at a Time from the debut album of Colorado-born singer-songhwriter Joby Riccio. Her new album is called Face the Feeling, and I've been really enjoying it. I had never heard of her until I got a hold of the album, and I've listened to it multiple times and played a lot of the songs on this show, too. Joby Riccio is going to be at Wolf Trap on June 9th with a stellar group of singer-songwriters who are performing John Prine's song. She's probably the least known person in that group. Before that, we heard from the great Bruce Springsteen, If I Should Fall Behind, from his 1992 Lucky Town album. I had the great fortune of seeing him this past week perform at the National Stadium, and I'm still reeling from it. It was so powerful. He was so great. And he announced that night that he's going to be back in town on October 3rd with a rally called Power to the People that's going to be at the Merriweather. When they sold tickets, they were gone in 15 minutes because it's going to be people like Foo Fighters and Dave Matthews and Joan Baez and Bruce Springsteen, and it's an incredible lineup of people. Before that, we heard from Jeff Tweedy, Out in the Dark, from his album from last year called Twilight Override. Jeff Tweedy and Wilco are going to be at Wolf Trap on June 18th. And I opened that set with a new one from Kurt Vile, Every Time I Look at You, from his new album, Philadelphia's Been Good to Me. He's going to be in town as well, July 22nd at the Howard Theater. Well, I'm going to have to say goodnight. I'm always so happy to spend these 2 hours with you every other week, every other Sunday night. As always, next week during this time slot, you can tune in to Dena Cole and the Sound of Soul. I'm Gail Behrens, and this is Night Ride Home, and I'll be back in 2 weeks on Night Ride Home. And thanks, everybody, again, for listening. We're going to close out tonight's show with Florence and the Machine covering Tiny Dancer. Good night, everybody, and stay tuned for Diane B.

Alrighty now, Tiny Dancer always did like that tune. This is Diane B, and you are tuned into WOWDLP Tacoma Park. And yeah, it's 10 o'clock, and you know what time it is. A little me time, yes indeed. Put those feet up, turn the lights down low, and we're going to just relax as much as we can anyway. Theme for tonight is sometimes the world makes you feel a little crazy. But, you just got to shake it off sometimes. Just shake it off. But you know what? We're going to just be a little crazy together tonight. Yes, indeed. And we're going to start the night off with a lovely way to spend an evening. And this is The Virgin by, let's see who we're playing tonight. Calabria Folly tonight. Yeah, her version. So sit back, relax, enjoy. I'll be right back.

Oh, yes, indeed. Thank you so much for spending this Sunday night with me. I certainly appreciate that. And again, have some really nice tunes for you. Most of the titles feature the word crazy in them. And yeah, going to have a little fun with that. And again, you're listening to WOWDLP, Tacoma Park, and we're at 94.3 FM. And you can also live stream on your computer or phone or whatever, tacomaradio.org. And of course, we do have our archives up and running. And yeah, tacomaradio.org. And hope you had a good weekend and are having a good weekend. It was a beautiful weather-wise. Oh, my goodness. It's that kind of weekend where you just have to calm yourself down so you don't hurt yourself doing too much. But yeah, just a beautiful weekend, people out and about and just having some fun. Now, let's see, our first song, Crazy Mixed Up World. This is Big Head Todd and the Monsters. Sit back, relax, and we're gonna have a really, really good time. And let's make sure I have the right. I can make a little adjustment for you. Okay, here we are.

0: Friday now. Yeah, we're going to be doing some crazy up in here tonight. Jazz, blues, and everything in between. So that's kind of a taste of what we're going to be doing. So hope you're having a good time. Yes, indeed. That was Danny Wilde with Some Kind of Crazy. And right before that, of course, Crazy Mixed Up World. That was Big Head Todd and the Monsters. And coming up next for you, I think you'll like this one. This is Crazy. Yes, it is. Aerosmith.
1: Come here, baby.

And that was Juliet Roberts. Let's see, Crazy. And right before that, Going Crazy with the Blues, the Hot Sardines. And we started that set off with Aerosmith, Crazy. This is Diane B, and you're tuned in to A Little Me Time. And I wanted to let you know that Zedek DC is a nonprofit that provides free legal services and financial counseling to DC residents facing debt-related legal problems and who meet the federal poverty guidelines. 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Again, TZEDEKDC.org. Thank you so very much. Going to continue on now with our crazy theme tonight. You know, sometimes the world makes you feel crazy, but of course, music can always give you a little helping hand with that. This next tune is Mavis Staples, I Guess I'm Crazy.

Yeah, that was Sarah Vaughan and Clifford Brown. It's Crazy. And of course, we heard Still Crazy. And then Mavis Staples, I Guess I'm Crazy. So a whole lot of crazy going on. This is Diane Bean. You're tuned into WWDLP, Tacoma Park. Just having, you know, a little crazy time tonight. Yes, indeed. Going to keep it going because the time is getting short. This next tune is called, I guess you probably know, it's called Crazy.

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Even your emotions have an echo in so much space. And when you're out there,

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My analyst told me that I was right out of my head the way he described it.

0: doctors told me that I was right out of my head. But I said, dear doctor, I think that it's you instead. Because I have a thing that is unique and new. It proves that I'll have the last laugh on you. Cause instead of one head, I've got two. And you know two heads are better than one.
1: Alrighty now, thank you so much for joining me for this crazy session of music this evening. I will be back with you next week at 10 o'clock. And stay tuned because Clay Fink is coming up and he's going to be playing music in honor of Sonny Rollins, who died at the age of 95 this past week. Take care, enjoy, and try not to go crazy. Alrighty now, take care. This is Diane B. See you next week.

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And you're listening to Tacoma Radio, to Tacoma Radio, and also known as WOWD, right down here in downtown Tacoma Park, Maryland. Beautiful night tonight with an incredible full moon that was really a sight driving over here. And this is Deranged of the Senses. I'm Clay with you till 1 in the morning here on the last day and the last hour of May 2026. As usual, we start the show out with Thelonious Monk from a recording he did in 1947 for the Blue Note label. We heard his composition, Humph. And today, we're going to be focusing exclusively on the music of the great Sonny Rollins, who died this past Monday at age 95. So stick around, a lot of great music going on till 1 a.m. Monday morning, right here on Tacoma Radio.

Sonny Rollins recorded in 1957 for the contemporary label, the album Way Out West. We heard "I'm an Old Cowhand," yippee-ti-yo-ki-yo. Sonny Rollins on tenor saxophone, Ray Brown on bass, Shelly Mann on drums. And there was nobody like Sonny Rollins. And a lot of words have been written over the past week about Sonny and his music and his legacy and his genius. And you were going to let the music speak for itself.

So we're going to hear a bunch of stuff from the early part of Sonny's career. I don't want to demean his later work into the 70s, 80s, 90s, into the early part of the 20th century. He kept on developing, he kept on pushing, and he kept on creating. Up to relatively recently, he stopped playing saxophone, I don't know, 10, 15 years ago because of some health issues, but he was still hale and hearty. He recorded a number of videos talking about various subjects on YouTube, and it was always refreshing just to see Sonny and hear his voice talking about his life and talking about music and the world in general. So enough out of me. We're going to get going with a set of music recorded very early in Sonny's career. We're going to hear something now from his third recording session. This was something recorded for the Savoy label in 1949, a date led by trombonist J.J. Johnson. And this is actually composition credited to Sonny. So this is his third recording session, and he got tapped to bring in a tune for the group to record. So J.J. Johnson on trombone, Sonny Rollins on tenor, John Lewis on piano, Gene Ramey on bass, and Channel Wilson on drums. This is Sonny Rollins' composition, Autobahn.

You're listening to Deranged in the Senses here on Tacoma Radio. I'm Clay with you till 1 a.m. tomorrow morning. And tonight we're honoring the life and work of the great Sonny Rollins, born September 7th, 1930, in Harlem, New York City. Died in Woodstock, New York, this past Monday on May 25th at age 95. And we just heard some music from really early in Sonny's career. And that last one, I believe, was the first track released as with Sonny as a leader. This is a quartet. Sonny, of course, on tenor saxophone. Miles Davis on piano on that cut. Hersey Heath on bass and Roy Haynes on drums. We heard something called I Know. And that was from 1951. And from the same session, a session that led to a number of tracks released under the Miles Davis's name, specifically the Miles Davis Sextet, which featured, along with Sonny and Percy Heath and Roy Haynes, trombonist Benny Green and pianist John Lewis. Of course, Miles Davis is centennial, just passed a few weeks ago too, as well. And just a interesting time to be alive. Sonny was the one last link with that whole post-war era, and in fact was the last person left who was in that famous photograph from the One Day in Harlem documentary you might know about. So it's really the end of a era in many ways with Sonny's passing. But as you heard, even at a very young age, he was right on it and didn't sound like anybody else. And before that, for the Miles Davis and that Sonny track, we heard Bud Powell's Modernist, a recording they did for Blue Note, a classic session, and just incredible music. Bud Powell on piano, along with Fats Navarro on trumpet, Sonny on tenor, Tommy Potter on bass, Roy Haynes on drums, and we heard Whale, composition by Bud Powell himself. And we start out from 1949, when Sonny was only 19 years old. That's the same day to that Bud Powell recording as well. We heard Sonny with J.J. Johnson doing Sonny's own composition, Audubon. So everything you're gonna hear tonight features Sonny on tenor saxophone. And the next cut is, I think, the first time I heard Sonny's playing. Not too long after Thelonious Monk died, I'd heard some Thelonious, and I think Milestone put out a two-record set, the Thelonious Monk Memorial Album. It had a bunch of music that he had recorded for Riverside, and I think one of the tracks on there that really caught my ear was the one we're about to hear, Brilliant Corners. And you'll see why just listening to it. But, of course, it features Thelonious on piano, Ernie Henry on alto, Sonny on tenor, Oscar Pettiford on bass, and Max Roach on drums. This is the title track to the album, Brilliant Corners.

celebrating Sonny Rollins here on Deranging the Senses tonight. That last set we heard two cuts from 1956, that last one from an album released on the Blue Note label called Volume 1. Sonny along with Donald Byrd on trumpet, Wynton Kelly on piano, Paul Chambers on bass, Max Roach on drums. We heard Decision. And before that, Sonny with Thelonious Monk. From the album Brilliant Corners, we heard the title track and that incredible intro that is deep, deep tenor sound on that cut. Just amazing. And again, that was the first time I think I heard Sonny Rollins' music, his playing, and I was just blown away. Clifford Brown and Max Roach had a quintet, and the first tenor saxophonist in that quintet was Harold Land. Harold's wife was pregnant. He wanted to stay home and stick around Los Angeles, and Sonny Rollins stepped in and became part of the quintet. And this is from the last recording of this quintet, 1956, and featured Clifford Brown on trumpet, Max Roach on drums, along with Sonny on tenor, Richie Powell, the brother of Bud Powell, on piano, and George Morrow on bass. And sadly, it was, like as I said, the last recording of this quintet. Clifford Brown and Richie Powell were killed in a car accident on the New Jersey Turnpike. Excuse me, the Pennsylvania Turnpike. I believe not too long after this recording. And it was, I guess, along with Miles's two quintets, from the one from the 50s, the one from the 60s, and maybe a couple other groups, Train's 1960s quartet, this Clifford Brown, Max Roach quintet, probably one of those historic ensembles in the history of the music. And Sonny was a part of it. So let's hear them do What Is This Thing Called Love?

Sonny Rollins, along with the Clifford Brown Max Roach Quintet, recorded in 1956. We heard them asking the question, what is this thing called love? And you're listening to Range of the Senses here on Tacoma Radio. I'm Clay with you till 1 a.m. We're getting ready to end May of 2026 here on May 31st. And the last 6 minutes of this month, which is, I don't want to get into what kind of month it's been. Anyway, we're going to keep going with Sonny. Sonny brought a lot of sunshine and joy into the world, and he continues to do so. He left such an amazing legacy of music and just good everything, really, all the way around. We're going to hear him play a ballad right now. This is something recorded in 1951. Sonny, along with Kenny Drew on piano, Percy Heath on bass, Art Blakey on drums. This is Time on My Hands.

Sonny Rollins from 1951 at age 21, playing Time on My Hands. And beautiful, beautiful piece of music. And we're going to continue on. We've got a lot of great music going up till 1 a.m. It's all wall-to-wall Sonny Rollins tonight on Deranging the Senses, remembering Sonny after his death this past Monday. And as I said, a lot of dedications, a lot of things written by Sonny over the past week, and I really can't add to any of that. I can just share this music with you and give you a sense of who we're talking about and what he was all about just through the music. And we're going to continue on. We're going to hear something from a little bit later than what we've heard so far. We're going to hear something from 1959, not too long before Sonny took a sabbatical from playing music, and a little bit more about that later. Well, this is from a European tour he did in 1959. We're going to hear him record live in Stockholm. He toured with a trio that featured himself, along with Henry Grimes on bass and Pete LaRocca on drums. We're going to hear them recorded, again, live in Stockholm. This came out on an album released by the Dragon label way back in 1959, way back in the 1980s, I should say. And it's been anthologized and re-released in many different formats, and I think Resonance just put out a 2 or 3 LP set that features a bunch of stuff from the same tour. But let's have a listen. It's actually quite appropriate tune to play for a night. This is How High the Moon.

Sonny Rollins recorded live in Stockholm, Sweden in 1959 with his trio, featuring Henry Grimes on bass, Pete LaRocca on drums. That was How High the Moon, and How High the Moon with a fade out even, and also a unplanned station ID at the top of the hour. I apologize for that. I just got so excited about playing that tune that I forgot to give you the station ID before I started it. But there you have it. That just means we've got 10 more seconds of music that we can use going up till 1 a.m. Celebrating Sonny Rollins tonight on the show. Actually, this morning now on the show. So I said, Sonny took a sabbatical after, I don't know exactly how long after this European tour, but he took a sabbatical starting in 1959 and didn't start recording again and performing again until 1961. And we're going to hear something from an album that was released in 1962 called The Bridge. And the bridge in this case refers to the Williamsburg Bridge, where Sonny would go every day and practice for hours on end next to the railroad tracks. And somebody was telling me this weekend there's a move right now to change the name of the Williamsburg Bridge to the Sonny Rollins Bridge. And this day and age where things are getting named after certain people, it'd be nice to have something named after somebody who deserves to have something named after him. In this case, Sonny. I think it'd be a great idea to have the Sonny Rollins Bridge in New York City joining Manhattan and Brooklyn, but we'll see how that goes. The album I'm talking about came out on the RC.

0: Sonny Rollins, recorded in 1962, along with Don Cherry on trumpet, and Henry Grimes on bass, and Billy Higgins on drums. Sonny recorded an album, Live at the Village Gate, that featured a similar group, except with Bob Cranshaw on bass, and he recorded three tracks in the studio, also with Don Cherry, and those came out a bit later in reissues. And that's what you just heard there. Sonny Rollins bringing in Don Cherry from Ornette Coleman's group, and also Billy Higgins, who is part of Coleman's quartet that came to New York in 1959 and completely turned everything upside down. And that was around the time when Sonny decided to take a break from music. And coming back, I think he wanted to open things up and try some new things. And so that's one of the examples. And another example was the one before that, the group he led right after his sabbatical with Jim Hall on guitar, Bob Cranshaw on bass, and Ben Reilly on drums. They recorded the album The Bridge, again referring to the Williamsburg Bridge. We heard John S. from that album. Both of those recorded in 1962. And we're going to keep going. We're going to hear something from what's really one of my favorite Sonny Rollins records, his Live at the Village Vanguard. And it's recorded on November 7th, 1957. And it's been reissued with a bunch of additional tracks. And it was initially, I think, a volume one and a volume two. And there's a bunch of others that have come out on the CD. And I'm not sure which of those contain this next cut we're going to hear, but you're going to hear Sonny's voice, and then you're going to hear them dive into a wonderful tune. So this is Sonny Rollins along with, let's see, Wilbur Ware on bass and Elvin Jones on drums from 1957 and the album A Night at the Village Vanguard.
1: Thank you very kindly, ladies and gentlemen. We'd like to carry on now with a composition, I think it's from Finian's Rainbow, if I'm not mistaken. Either Finian's Rainbow or Kiss Me Kate. And maybe I'm wrong on both of them. Perhaps. Old Devil Moon. Which one is that from? All right, so now we have. From Finian's Rainbow? Somebody else said Kiss Me Kate. So we'll now give you that Old Devil Moon from the hit show Little Abner.
2: There we go.

0: Thank you. Thank you.
1: Sonny Rollins recorded at the Village Vanguard in November of 1957. We heard them doing Old Devil Moon, which was from the musical Finian's Rainbow, Burton Lane and Yip Harburg's composition, and also another tune that's very appropriate for tonight with a beautiful full moon out there. And wow, there's really not much better than that. That was what it's all about. Sonny Rollins along there with Wilbur Ware and Elvin Jones. We're going to keep going here. We're going to go back and hear something with Sonny along with Thelonious Monk, recorded in 1953. And one of my favorite Monk compositions, Friday the 13th. And interesting group, Thelonious on piano, of course, along with Julius Watkins on French horn, with Sonny Rollins, Percy Heath on bass, and Willie Jones on drums. And I can say this about everything we heard tonight. There's really nothing like this. And Sonny just brought so much into the world, and we're really grateful for it. And happy to be here sharing the music with you tonight.

Sonny Rollins bringing you another ballad there. That comes from the album Sonny Rollins Plus Four, which featured members of the Max Roach Clifford Brown Quintet that we heard from a little bit earlier. And Clifford sits out on this tune, but beautiful tune by Irvin Berlin called Count Your Blessings. And quite appropriate. We were really blessed to have Sonny with us for so long. And I can't add to anything anybody has said, and you've heard it all tonight in his music and his playing, and just a beautiful tune. Sonny along with Richie Powell on piano, George Morrow on bass, and Max Roach on drums. And then Sonny, one genius meeting another genius, and still all geniuses really before that, with Thelonious Monk and Monk's composition Friday the 13th from 1953. And that also featured the incredible French horn playing of Julius Watkins. What a tune. And I mean, there's just such magic in all this music. I really can't say anything else other than that. We're going to hear one more from Sonny. This comes from an album also from 1956. And the name of the album, appropriate enough, Saxophone Colossus. This is another composition by Sonny called Strode Road. Along with Tiny Flanagan on piano, Dud Watkins on bass, and Max Roach again on drums.

Sonny Rollins, Strode Road, from his 1956 recording, Saxophone Colossus. And there you have it. Rest in peace, Sonny Rollins. It's been a pleasure bringing you this music and sharing it with you tonight. And you have been listening to Deranged in the Senses here on WWD Tacoma Radio. I'm Clay, and it's just a joy be able to come in here and play this stuff late at night. And if you've been listening live, thank you so much. And also, if you supported us during our recent fun drive, thank you again. And if you're listening to me in the archives, well, hello from the past, the recent past. I think the archives are up for about 2 weeks, so you can listen all you like. And we have a bunch of stuff coming up all the time here on Tacoma Radio. And soon enough, at 8 a.m. this morning, Ride with Clyde, WWD's DJ driver, starting your work week. And that goes from 8 to 10 a.m. when Afropop Worldwide kicks in. And all sorts of other great stuff coming up tomorrow and every day here on Tacoma Radio. 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Well, about to wrap it up here, and interesting time to live, and it's an interesting time to live. I'm glad we're all managing to keep going here with the crazy world, and it's just nice to be able to dive into this music and get my mind off of everything that's going on. And as sad as it is to leave behind somebody like Sonny Rollins, again, you know, he's left us with so much wonderful, great stuff. So hope you like what you heard tonight and dive in. There's all sorts of great Sonny out there worth listening to. 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
1: You know what they say, they don't make them like they used to, except sometimes they do. 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
1: man. 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
2: I thought something was burning in the west, right?
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0: 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It was a way of better than getting me, cause it's the final thing to do now. Get somebody to come on to you, then you just get somebody to now. Come on to you, and then you kill him.
1: Yeah.
0: You kill him. Cause I need kicks.

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0: Yeah, yeah, yeah, you kill him now, now. Cause I need it.

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Kicks. Kicks. Kicks. Kicks. Kicks. Kicks. Kicks. Kicks. Kicks. Kicks. Kicks. Kicks. Kicks. Kicks. Kicks. Kicks. Kicks. Kicks. Kicks. Kicks. Kicks. Kicks. Kicks. Kicks. Kicks. Kicks. Kicks. Kicks. Kicks. Kicks. Kicks. Kicks. Kicks. Kicks. Kicks. Kicks. Kicks. Kicks. Kicks. Kicks. Kicks. Kicks. Kicks. Kicks. Kicks. Kicks. Kicks. Kicks. Kicks. Kicks. Kicks. Kicks. Kicks. Kicks. Kicks. Kicks. Kicks. Kicks. Kicks. Kicks. Kicks. Kicks. Kicks. Kic

I'm Bob Boylan. I created and hosted All Songs Considered and Tiny Desk Concerts over at NPR, but now I'm here on Tacoma Radio. I spend my weeks looking for new music and mixing it with old favorites on my tiny morning show. 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

soul. The mountain, the mountain, the mountain, the mountain, the mountain, the mountain, the mountain, the mountain, the mountain, the mountain, the mountain, the mountain, the mountain, the mountain, the mountain, the mountain, the mountain, the mountain, the mountain, the mountain, the mountain, the mountain, the mountain, the mountain, the mountain, the mountain, the mountain, the mountain, the mountain, the mountain, the mountain, the mountain, the mountain, the mountain, the mountain, the mountain, the mountain, the mountain, the mountain, the mountain, the mountain, the mountain, the mountain, the mountain, the mountain, the mountain, the mountain, the mountain, the mountain, the mountain, the mountain, the mountain, the mountain, the mountain, the mountain, the mountain, the 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mountain, the mountain, the mountain, the mountain, the mountain, the mountain, the mountain

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The show is Good Trouble with your hosts Steve Chambers, Ben Vaughn, and Steve Kaplan. Music fighting injustice and supporting equity, equality, and diversity. The soundtrack of the resistance, Monday nights, 10 to 11.

Ah, I found some. Thank you.

It's the top of the hour, and you're listening to WOWDLP in Tacoma Park. Ride with Clyde starts right now.

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And my socks never match, so I run with bare feet. So

So that was The Doors with L.A. Woman. And we've got some mojo rising here at Wowdy. I'm Clyde the DJ Driver, and I will be with you

0: appearing at Wolf Trap with Orville Peck on June 14th. I didn't realize when we were playing Orville Peck songs last week that she was going to be opening for him. So we're going to play some Caitlin Butts songs. She's a young lady from Oklahoma. And just like Orville Peck, she is one of a kind. Very dramatic, great storyteller, great singer-songwriter, beautiful voice, just a really interesting person. So we're going to hear more songs from Caitlin. So she started us off there with Gal Like Me. And that's from her album, Same Hell, Different Devil. She's also, I think, very funny, as is Orville Peck. So the two of them are going to be quite a team at the Wolf Trap Center for the Performing Arts on June 14th, just around the corner, coming right up. The other thing we're going to, the other types of music we'll hear are from a couple of film documentaries based on musicians. One is called EPIC, Elvis Presley in Concert, and the other is called Man on the Run. So EPIC is directed by Baz Luhrmann, who made not a documentary, but a biopic of Elvis 3 years ago in 2022. That was a great movie. But 3 years later, he's back, having studied all the archives and remastered some of the film to give us a sound we've never heard before from the King, from his residency in Las Vegas, and from a tour in his later years. So we're going to hear some songs from that, and also from a documentary about Paul McCartney called Man on the Run, directed by Morgan Neville. Again, with remastered and archival footage seen for the first time. And then we have some other songs that I like. So it's going to be great fun to start off your week and start off your month here on June the 1st. So let's start off with a song here from the EPIC, from Elvis Presley in Concert, which has been, parts of it have been released before, but I think they restored the original, some of the side talk and some of the, just the whole, I think, things that had been edited out before, and then the sound is pretty cool too. So I don't know what they did to enhance it. He's got a pretty good band. Actually, I don't think anybody else had a better band of sidemen than Elvis Presley in 1968 and 69. So here's a song called Poke Salad Annie. 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
1: We're going to get dirty on you, ladies and gentlemen.
2: Got a little morphine on. Give me a little hish hash, baby. Poke salad in it. Where is your fanny out?

I'm going to tell you a little story so that you'll understand what I'm talking about. Down there we have a plant that grows out in the woods and the fields, and it looks something like a turnip green. Everybody calls it hoax.

anyway. She'd go out and pick a mess of it. Don't make any sense, does it? Pick a mess of what? Carry it home and cook it for supper. Because that's about all they had to eat. But they did all right.

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But they did all right. But they did all right.

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0: cool to start the song off with that.
1: Yeah, that's a good idea.
0: You may have crushed the acapella shit, and then just goes through.
2: Boom, boom,
0: it. Would that be hard?
3: That'd be
0: badass. I think that would be hard. I don't know, but I'm just saying.
4: Oh, yeah, that's hard.
5: Don't want no woman that run around. Stay out in the street, act like a bad foot clown.

That was a how great was that? That was kind of an all-star cast on a single by Adia Victoria, including Keyshona Armstrong, Margo Price, and Jason Isbell, which was produced by T-Bone Burnett and released as a single, but it was also included on Adia Victoria's 2021 album, A Southern Gothic, which is an old Blind Willie McTell song. Before that, we heard In the Pines, a version by Caitlin Butts. And I wanted to play those. Both those songs make me think that these young women are preserving the blues, but at the same time, they're reinterpreting them in their own way, which I think is pretty amazing. So In the Pines, of course, is a song that's been covered by many, many people. And the oldest recording of it that I heard was Lead Belly. And I don't know if it was in the public domain before that, or if he's credited as one of the original songwriters. And I know that the new album that's just come out by Renee Fleming and Bella Fleck has a version of that with slightly different lyrics, but Nirvana recorded an acoustic version of that same song, which was very popular. But sticking with the blues thing, we also heard Roadhouse Blues by The Doors. And before that, we heard Too Many People from the soundtrack of the new film, Man on the Run, about Paul McCartney, a documentary directed by Morgan Neville, who's famous for many of his documentaries. And we started off that set with Polk Salad Annie by Elvis Presley from the documentary film Epic Elvis Presley in Concert. So I was thinking about the sunshine today, because we get to see it if you're hosting a show here in the Stuart Moore studio in the morning as the sun comes up and fills the parking lot with golden sunlight. It fills our little studio with heat and light as well. Now we have a very nice screen keeping the temperature nice and cool here. But I always think of this song when I think about the sunshine. You're listening to Ride with Clyde on WOWD in Tacoma Park.

So that's another one. Another one by the Cream. Which, after I played "Sunshine of Your Love," I wanted to hear. I wanted to hear another song by the Cream. So that was "White Room." Before that, we heard Alabama song "Whiskey Bar" by The Doors, one of our featured artists this morning on Ride with Clyde. And we started off that set with "Sunshine of Your Love." So I'm going to say it's the top of the hour, and you are listening to WOWDLP in Tacoma Park.

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Sorry, I'm having a little technical difficulty here with my instrument. Let me try something else just a second.

Sorry about my technical difficulties there. I just had to switch my disc and my player. So let me see if this is going to give us better results. If not, I'll figure out something that will. So we just heard that was another song by Caitlin Butts, Other Girls Ain't Having Any Fun, from her album Roadrunner. We heard Going Down South by R.L. Burnside from his album Too Bad Jim. And we started off that set with a new single from Lucy Dacus called Planting Tomatoes. Here is a track off the new album by a duo from New Orleans called Twisted Teens. This song is called White Hot Coal.

So, yip, yip, yow. That's a new single from Caroline Rose. Just like it sounds, yip, yip, yow. Before that, we heard Stay Alive If You Can by Low Cut Connie from their 2012 album Call Me Sylvia, a new track from the Twisted Teens' new album Blame the Clown. That track is called White Hot Coal. They're a funk, punk, folk band from New Orleans. But they have a distinctive sound, don't they? And it's kind of fun. You got to love that folk-punk combo. Before that, we heard Other Girls Ain't Having Any Fun from one of our featured artists today on Ride with Clyde, Caitlin Butts, from her album Roadrunner. And we heard R.L. Burnside from Going Down South, is the title of that track from his album Too Bad Jim. And we started off with Planting Tomatoes by Lucy Dacus. Let me tell you what's coming up here if you want to keep it locked. Yeah, I'm running out of time. I will be with you till 10 today, and so we're moving into the home stretch. But excellent programming all day and all night, each and every day here at Wowdy. And after my show at 10 on Afropop Worldwide, you'll hear an episode that explores the Congo-Ngola culture in the diaspora, including Brazil, Haiti, and Cuba. Liz hosts the Hi-Fi Diner from 11 to 12. On Darling Companion from noon to 2, Ruthie and Chris will serve up a heaping helping of country soul, which is classic tracks by Bobby Gentry, Solomon Burke, Patty Reese, Tony Joe White, and also new releases by Teddy Thompson, Brittany Spencer, and the Red Clay Strays. Patrick hosts the Guitar Arcade from 2 to 4. Rock Continuum from 4 to 6. And then Ben Jones's show now playing highlights upcoming concerts in the DMV. That's from 6 to 7. Latin Connection from 7 to 8. Matt Bormett's mix of strange and ghastly sounds. Days Have Gone By is on from 8 to 10. Good Trouble from 10 to 11, hosted by Steve Kaplan, Ben Vaughn, and Steve Chambers. And then the DMV Underground with Cardo hosting the best rap and hip-hop in the DMV each and every Monday night from 11 p.m. to 1 a.m. So that's what's coming up. Let's see if we can hear another song from our featured band, The Doors. 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

That was another track from Epic Elvis Presley in Concert, Suspicious Minds. Before that, we heard Monkey Man by the Rolling Stones from the Let It Bleed album. And we started off that set with Hello, I Love You by the Doors. One of our featured artists today, and I am just about out of time. So we'll have time for a couple more, maybe one each from our featured artists, Caitlin Butts and the Doors. And I will be back next Monday at 8 a.m. Stay tuned here all day long for great content. We have Afropop Worldwide, an episode that starts at 10 in just a few minutes when I have vacated the studio here. 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Wowdy. So here is another one by Caitlin Butts called It Won't Always Be This Way, and she will be, I guess, making her debut at Wolf Trap on Sunday, June 14th with Orville Peck. So she's terrific. She's from Tulsa, Oklahoma. Just another great musician from Oklahoma, specifically from Tulsa. So thank you for listening, and I will see you again next Monday. Here's Caitlin Butts.

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1: Senhores passageiros, acabamos de aterrar no aeroporto de Manzacum.
2: We hadn't been in the air very long when the sandy delta of Soyo at the mouth of the Congo River gave way to the hard stone of the hills that were once the commanding heights of the great Congo Kingdom. We were landing in Mbanza, Congo.
3: Hello, I'm Josh Codinet.
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3: Yo, who?
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2: A spiritual journey to Mbanza, Congo.
3: Hip Deep Angola is one of our biggest Afropop Worldwide projects ever. My longtime colleague Ned Sublet, co-author of the book The American Slave Coast, flew to Angola to produce this episode. And today, we're talking about the Congo religion and its importance to the world's cultural heritage.
2: And what we're doing is new. No one's reported from Mbanza, Congo. This region of northern Angola was closed off for more than 40 years by war. And now, 10 years after the war ended, it's still not easy to get there. There's a lot of scholarly work that's been done on Congo culture, but very little of it has been based on fieldwork in Mbanza, Congo.
3: And that's where Barbaro Martinez Ruiz comes in.
2: Assistant professor of art and art history at Stanford, he's been traveling to Mbanza, Congo regularly since 1999. He's revolutionizing our understanding of Congo traditional religion and its connections to Cuba with the publication in 2013 of
3: Congo Graphic Writing Systems and Other Narratives of the Sign, from Temple University Press.
2: We'll be talking to Dr. Barbaro Martinez Ruiz today, and we'll be talking to other scholars who are also artists. To photographer and filmmaker C. Daniel Dawson, to composer Victor Gama, to Makongo healer Pedro Lopez, and more.
3: So, Ned, what's this Mbungi business?
2: Well, Ned doesn't sound like much in Portuguese. I said I need a nickname, and Barbaro Martinez Ruiz said Mbungi.
3: Mbungi, you mean the royal trumpet made of an antler or tusk or wood that announces to the people the king's arrival or retreat?
2: Yeah, I was good with it. Here's a number from a great CD I got in Luanda by a group called Makambas from the largely Bakongo province of Ouija. To understand this song, it helps to know that there's a great deal of coming and going between Angola and the Democratic Republic of Congo. And the narrator of this song tells how when he got to Kinshasa, he says,

I don't speak Lingala. I'm the son of an Angolan, and I only speak Portuguese and Kimbundu and Kikongo. Though he's speaking of Kinshasa, where they speak Lingala, he could easily be speaking of places in Angola, like Mbanza Kongo, where large numbers of Lingala speakers have come in from across the border recently. And check out how at one point in this tune, the rhythm switches from Angolan Kizomba to Congo Sukus to make its point. Yeah.

0: From Angola, that's the group Macambas with Kinshasa. Today, Hip Deep Angola Part 3, a spiritual journey to Mbanza, Congo. I'm Georges Collinet.
1: And I'm Ned Sublett on Afropop Worldwide.
0: Major support for Afropop Worldwide comes from the National Endowment for the Humanities and the National Endowment for the Arts. This program received major support from a 2012 Night Luce Fellowship for Reporting on Global Religion, a program of the University of Southern California's Night Chair in Media and Religion. Now, Ned, before we go any further, I think a lot of people are probably confused with how you went to Congo, but in Angola. Like Congo, Angola, man, what's the deal?
1: It is a little confusing, but the explanation is simple. There are two countries called Congo, and where I went, Mbanza, Congo, is not in either of them. It's in present-day northern Angola. Mbanza means city, so Mbanza, Congo, Congo City. It was called that when the first missionaries arrived in 1491, and in the 16th century, the name was changed by a Christianized Congo ruler to São Salvador, and it retained that name for centuries. With independence in 1975, it was changed back to Mbanza, Congo.
0: And it's in present-day Angola because?
1: The European powers divided up Africa among themselves in what has been remembered as the Scramble for Africa.
0: During the infamous Berlin Conference of 1884 and 85.
1: Right. The Berlin Conference was cruel to Congo nationhood. It gave part of Congo to France.
0: The so-called French Congo, or Congo-Brazzaville, which is today the Republic of Congo.
1: It gave the largest chunk of Congo to King Leopold of Belgium for his notorious Congo Free State, which was a living hell of slave labor rubber plantations.
0: And which subsequently was called the Belgian Congo. Then later, under the American-supported dictator Mobutu, it was called Zaire. And now it's called the Democratic Republic of Congo, or DRC.
1: And the Berlin Conference gave to Portugal, the least powerful colonial state, the southernmost Congo territory for the so-called Portuguese Congo, which included Zaire province where Mbanza Congo is.
0: The historic epicenter of the Congo Kingdom.
1: Which is to say the heart of the spiritual, philosophical, and artistic system that was carried to all parts of the Black Atlantic via the slave trade. This area became part of Angola. At its peak, Mbanza, Congo was a city of luxury with 60,000 people, an enormous city for anywhere in the world at that time. The Mani Congo, or Congo King, held sway over the Kimbundu-speaking Ndongo Empire to the south, and as far north as present-day Gabon, and as far east as present-day Zambia. They had a system of taxes paid in money. The currency was shells quarried from the island of Musulu to the south of present-day Luanda. So Mbanza, Congo was a great center of intertwined political, economic, and spiritual power. Today, it's a minor provincial city in northern Angola.
0: Now, we don't have any recordings of music from Mbanza, Congo in 1491.
1: And even recordings of traditional music made today are hard to come by. Documenting this culture has not been a priority in Angola. Additionally, there's a great sensitivity about how to articulate Congo identity because the petrol wealth of Angola comes from the north, and the ever-present specter of a Congo nationalist movement might be seen as threatening the stability of that source of income.
0: So, Ned, within Angola, the Bakongo people in the north and the Mbundu people farther south are understood to be culturally distinct, right?
1: Right.
0: But meanwhile, these two regions had a great deal of cultural interpenetration.
1: It's something you can still feel today. People from Central Africa were exported by the slave trade all over the Americas. The Congos tended to be taken more to the Caribbean ports and to North America, that is, across the equator, whereas Kimbundu speakers from a little farther south were taken across the South Atlantic to Brazil. But both groups turned up pretty much everywhere in the Americas.
0: And let's bring on board now our guest scholar, C. Daniel Dawson.
1: A legendary figure in the New York cultural community and a mentor to many of us. We were talking about Congo versus Angola, whose peoples were often mixed together on slave ships. They might think of themselves as speaking different languages, but in Cuba, Brazil, Hispaniola, wherever, they found they could communicate.
2: When you say Congo, Angola, you're talking about Central Africa. They're actually really well-developed shared linguistic roots for almost all of Central Africa. And if you start at the Cameroons, go all the way across to East Africa, go all the way down to the south, most of the languages there are Bantu languages. And these are languages that share a kind of structural form so that people can understand themselves. These are the languages that have a large shared vocabulary, too. So a word like Nganga would be shared by almost all the people. A word like Ngoma for drum would be shared by all the people. So you're talking about a language group and a cultural group. And they were also the dominant group to come to the Americas. They were the largest percentage of Africans who came to the Americas came from this area of Central Africa. And they also influenced the popular cultures. They came at a time when the popular cultures were being established. The national identities in the Americas were being established. So they had a very heavy input in the formation of national identities in the Americas.

0: So you have all these national musics, particularly in South America, that are Congo words. Samba, tango, cumbia, it's all Congo, it's all Kikongo. You know, rumba in Cuba, bomba in Puerto Rico, all Congo words. So they have an incredible influence in terms of forming the popular culture.
1: This was the heaviest slaved region of Africa for the longest time, with the result that Angola was depopulated by the slave trade and is still underpopulated today. Central Africans were early populators of the present-day United States, in Virginia, in New York, in South Carolina, in Louisiana. They were the largest African groups in Cuba and Saint-Domingue, the future Haiti. In the Portuguese colony of Brazil, Angolans were very numerous.
0: John Thornton, who's done quite a few good books, he did one, Africa and Africans in the Making of the Atlantic World, and he talks about the different traditions coming here and how they influenced the Americas.
2: I'm going to Luton. I'm going to get me a mojo hand.
0: And he, for one, thinks that up until the early 1900s, one of the languages spoken in South Carolina was Kikongo. So you end up with all these Congolese words in South Carolinian English, like Simbi, or old people in South Carolina call the forest the Finda. And the word in Kikongo is Infinda. You know, they find the word for turtle is Kuta, and the word is in Kikongo is Nkuta.
3: Peas, peas, peas, peas, eating goober peas. Goodness, how delicious, eating goober peas.
0: Are the words for peanut, goober, nguba in the Kikongo, mpinda, mpinda in Kikongo. So two different words for that are still used in South Carolina, one of the homes of peanuts.
1: This profoundly spiritual Bakongo culture connects heavily to the Americas across time and space.
4: This is a Congo funeral song in the former Maroon community of Palenque near Cartagena, Colombia.
1: Cartagena was the seat of the Spanish Inquisition in the Americas. Most of the witches tried in Cartagena were Angolan.

0: In Cuba, where the system of Cabildos de Nación facilitated the preservation of African religion, the Congo religion is popularly called Palo Monte, and Congo words have an almost mystical significance in Cuban culture.
1: Which brings us to Barbaro Martinez Ruiz,
0: a Cuban-born scholar who's an assistant professor of art and art history at Stanford University.
1: His story is fascinating.
0: He grew up in Cuba, within the Congo religious tradition there, which was practiced in his family, so he knows the Paleros lore from the inside out and can recognize elements of it when he sees them in Africa. He was drafted at the age of 18 and sent to the south of Angola, the other end of the country from Mbanza, Congo, and he spent more than 2 years on the ground there as a soldier in a war, following which he studied art in Havana and became a professor there. He came to the United States and got a PhD in art history at Yale, studying under Dr. Robert Ferris Thompson, and it was while doing his dissertation research that he first went to Mbanza, Congo in 1999, arriving with no contacts and no accommodations prepared while the civil war was still going on. I asked him about it.
2: I landed into the airport. I realized the city was under siege by the UNITA army. They expecting to take over the city in the next couple of weeks. And I have a choice to go back in the same flight to Luanda or stay there. I think my curiosity and my desire to accomplish what I wanted to do was more powerful than being killed or kidnapped by the rebel forces and decide to stay.
0: That was in 1999, but he's been going there for months at a time, almost every year since then.
2: I realized that local tradition was living pretty much healthy underneath these many code of Western religious forms that exist in the present day in Mbanza, Congo. My goal at the time was to unveil all the different layers to try to understand what is the foundation that allowed a tradition that survived for more than 500 years.
0: For his dissertation, Dr. Martinez amassed some 5,000 pictorial elements of the Congo graphic writing system. Bear in mind, Congo supposedly doesn't have a writing system. But Dr. Martinez's work proves that it does, and it's a different idea of writing. This, he says, is a writing system that talks with death. Because, you see, the Bakongo believe there are two worlds, the world of the living and the world of the dead, separated by water that is called Kalunga. To communicate between the two worlds, you have to write, says Dr. Martinez, and not necessarily in a way that you can describe with classical Saussurean linguistics, which assumes communications between living people. Dr. Martinez's work has focused on three main areas: graphic writing systems, rock paintings, and proverbs. The term graphic writing systems comes from musicologist Gerhard Kubik, and these are ancestors of a

0: the people to endorse you. The most important thing is not even to speak now, is to write down. Because 90% of the people, they don't know how to write. You know, they've been forced to speak Portuguese. They speak fluently Kikongo better than Portuguese. To write Kikongo was forbidden by the Portuguese. During the colonial era, the Portuguese realized language is the tool for domination, is the tool for deculturation.
1: So, Ned, you went to Angola to study the role of music in traditional religion.
2: It's a tremendously religious society with a dense overlay of Christian denominations and African prophetic churches that are hybridized with Christianity to a greater or lesser degree. The word religion, of course, was brought by the Europeans, as was the word feitiçaria, or witchcraft. When the missionaries arrived, the Congo people already had a supreme god named Nzambiampungu. In present-day Kikongo translations of the Bible, the name Nzambi is how God is translated, but that name was in use by the Bakongo before the Christians arrived. The Bakongo had the symbol of a cross. It's basic to their ancient cosmogram, known as Dikenga. It's a midpoint cross instead of a chest-high crucifix, and it reflects the connection of the various spiritual elements, but it was close enough to a crucifix for the priests. The Bakongo had ritual experts called ngangas, who were similar enough to priests that the Catholic priests could be referred to as ngangas as well. The Congo king converted to Catholicism at once, not at sword's point, but voluntarily. It offered him all kinds of advantages. By fusing church and state, the Congo king could exercise control over the freelance priesthood. The Bible and the crucifix were understandable as minkisi, power objects, and the priest as an nganga, or ritual expert communicating with the other world.
1: John Thornton wrote, "To say that one believed in Nzambiampungu, that the priest was nganga, and that his religious paraphernalia, cross, church, images, etc., were all nkisi, was not to change one's religion much."
2: Churches were built all over Congo land. The Catholic Church recognized its Bakongo converts, though, as Thornton points out, the priests thought them superstitious. The accommodation between Catholicism and African religion made in Congo in 1491 was taken everywhere in the Americas that Central Africans went to. It informs, for instance, the way Catholic images pervade the art of voodoo.
1: Ned, are there sacred sites in Banza, Congo today?
2: I wish I could show the tree to you on the radio, but it didn't make any sound that I could record.
1: The tree?
3: Yes, realmente, uma árvore secular.
2: That's Mr. Matalulu of Mbanza Congo's Museum of the Congo Kings. He's showing people the tree, the double-trunked Yalangu, which is believed to be, and quite possibly is, the tree under which the Manikongo, the Congo king, dispensed justice 500 years ago. Everyone in Mbanza Congo knows you don't mess with that tree. And of course, there's the great sacred spot, the Kulumbimbi, the ruin of the 16th century Church of San Salvador, which is the greatest historical architectural treasure in all of Angola, and which may be about to be declared a UNESCO World Heritage Site, with, I have heard, pressure being applied from both Brazzaville and Kinshasa to do so. Kulumbimbi means strong thing.
0: Kulumbimbi was the church. At the time, the king used to be blacksmith. Well, he used to be the master of metal, also a hunter. Because a hunter, you need to have the skill of a blacksmith to prepare all the hunting equipment.
2: Across the street from the Kulumbimbi, near the tree, there's the place where the king's body would be prepared for mummification, a ceremony Dr. Martinez documented in 2005.
0: After being cleaned, they mummify the body of a king with particular plants, and then the smoke from that plant protect the flesh against time. The elders performed for me in 2005 the ceremony of preparing the body of a king to go on vacation, because in the Congo tradition you don't die, you go on vacation. And then haven't really performed this since the 50s, since the last king died, I think 58. All this knowledge is disappearing. The elders, there are maybe three or four that can do that. They have the knowledge of Ndembo. But I think in the next 10 years, won't be able to do it.
2: Next door to the Kulumbimbi, there's a Baptist church from 1876. Almost 400 years after the arrival of Catholicism, it was the first Protestant church in the region.
1: Now, Ned, what music did you hear?
2: I'll be playing you a few samples of what I heard, and with Dr. Martinez's help, I heard some amazing things. But if you want to go to a place where there's live music everywhere you look, with a bewildering variety of drums all around, go to Cuba or Brazil.
1: You went to Mbanza, Congo, and didn't hear any drums?
2: There are drums used at Mass in Catholic churches, I heard them, as well as in evangelical churches and in the African prophetic churches. The traditional outdoor batuque drumming does still exist, but traditional culture is kind of on the defensive, not so easy to find and perhaps endangered. I don't know of any commercial recordings of it. If I were to pick the one characteristic sound I most heard, it would be choral singing. One evening, I walked down the main street, trying to capture some sound discreetly with my small handheld recorder. I quickly found myself surrounded by children asking questions about my device. I asked them to sing something. Without any further prompting, they did this.
1: So, Mr. Mpungi, what else did you hear with Mbanza Congo?
2: Something I did not expect to hear, a traditional Congo fiddle. It's called the Lungoyi Ngoyi, and according to Dr. Martinez, it was an instrument in the Congo court. Antonio Mwanda Madiata is the only Lungoyi Ngoyi player left in the area. We went a little ways out of town to visit him, interrupting him while he was at work building a house. His instrument, which he built himself and taught himself to play, is a sort of viola with two strings of wire, played with a palm thread bow and with a little pad of resin on top.
1: So here is Antonio Mwanda Madiata playing the Lungoyi Ngoyi.
2: The lyric is about Mbanza Congo, situated in the hills.

I say, Kekebo, Unambani, Numanda.

0: From Mbanza, Congo, that's Antonio Mwanda Madiata performing on the traditional Congo fiddle, the Lungoyi Ngoyi. To see Ned Sublette's amazing video of this outdoor performance and for transcripts of interviews with Barbaro Martinez Ruiz, C. Daniel Dawson and Victor Gama, go to our website, afropop.org.
1: Dr. Martinez furnished me with a recording of Mr. Madiata playing together with an 82-year-old player of the mbiti or kisanji, which is the thumb piano instrument known elsewhere as the mbira or sanza. He says that this man, Afonso Medina, is the last player of the instrument in the area.
0: Is there a spiritual significance to the instrument?
1: Yes. Its keys call different simbi or spirits which are everywhere. Barbaro Martinez Ruiz.
2: The instrument is like a vehicle that allows the simbi to manifest into the realm of the living. It's very important because this the one can combine different simbi. That's very difficult to have it in one single space. One family know one simbi, one priest, one Nganga Maoku know one simbi, maybe two, and work with these two all the time. But they cannot work with all of them at the same time. But mbiti is an instrument can have pretty much the skill of many experts as one, just through an instrument.

0: Barbara Martinez Ruiz introduced me to a remarkable man, Pedro Lopez, who is an Nganga Mawuku. Nganga is an expert. There are many types of Nganga, but Nganga Mawuku is someone who gives treatments, who knows all the uses of plants and other elements. I interviewed Señor Lopez for Afropop Worldwide Hip Deep, and I asked him how he acquired his knowledge. I wasn't really prepared for the answer.
1: No aprendi a ninguém, mas mori, eu morei.
0: He's saying, no one taught me. I died. After I was resuscitated, I began giving treatments. It's hereditary. After I died, I learned in the second world. Close quote. There are two worlds in constant contact, the world of the living and the world of the dead. When you die, you lose your color and go to the land of the dead on the other side of the water. In Haiti, on the other side of the water from Africa, you see Gede, the figure of death, appearing in whiteface because he's dead.
2: So when the Portuguese arrived in their ships, the Bakongo must have logically assumed that these were visitors from the land of the dead.
0: Which, in a sense, they were, as they dragged millions of Central Africans to death at sea or living death on a sugar plantation. I asked Pedro Lopes what it was like to be dead. He told me how he died on January 1st, 1988. What happened to him when he was dead? How three people surged up, a mother and two grandparents. He entered into a clean city, Cidade Bem Limpinha, with old people dressed in branco, in white. The whole story is so elaborate and so poetic, and we can't take the time to translate it word for word, but the sound of his voice as he tells the story is so musical, perhaps you can get the feeling. Afropop engineer Michael Jones and I made a mashup of Pedro Lopes telling the story with part of Con Licencia, a piece of music from Victor Gama's O Dantalan.
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1: 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Now, Ned, how about this album, Odantalang?
2: We've been hearing pieces of it while we talk. A collaborative project from 2002, unlike anything else I've heard. The music was supervised by Angolan composer Victor Gama. They brought together representatives of Congo or Angolan-derived Cuban, Brazilian, and Colombian traditions to Luanda for a series of discussion sessions and musical collaborations. In making the recording, they decided to exchange with each other the African and American versions of the same instruments. Victor Gama explains it.
3: All of us that came together on Odantala were people from cities. We were urban people. And so the differences weren't that great. Everybody was quite used at improvising, so it was very easy to switch instruments and see the bridges appearing between these instruments that had traveled over time and over huge distances and had evolved into somewhat different instruments, but the genetic code was still there, and that was really a tremendous experience.
0: From Odantalan, here's Marimba Pacifico.

0: Sonel, what else did you do in Banza Congo?
1: I was presented to the Lumbu.
0: The Lumbu?
1: The traditional tribunal of 21 elders. They've met for 500 years, including all through 41 years of war.
2: Consisting of both men and women,
1: they adjudicate things like domestic issues, land disputes, problems with witchcraft. They wear matching suits. As an integral part of the court proceedings, they sing their arguments,
2: citing proverbs. They met in the structure adjacent to the greenhouse, behind the tree, the Yalankuvu. In the greenhouse, Barbaro Martinez Ruiz explained.
3: The way the Lumbu work is through some, when you have a complaint and you have a case, the way that case has to be made in front of a court, you have to sing. And the singing is the process of making clear your request or making clear the violation or transgression from a family member, from a neighbor, or from whatever situation you have. That had to be translated to the secretary. The secretary had to take that and had to articulate through a song through the court. And the court also had to respond in the same way back to the secretary and the secretary back to the client.
4: Is this because the laws are encoded in songs?
3: They're encoded in songs and they're encoded in proverbs. Because a proverb could be a song when the music comes in between. All the moral philosophy is in the proverb, but it doesn't resonate until you have to articulate through the music. In that space in which the music played that kind of role of visualizing your request.
1: I didn't get to record an actual deliberation of the Lumbu, but I did record them calling to order.
5: Where

0: I had hoped I could sit in the back and observe quietly, but no, I was brought up front and presented to the Tribunal of Elders. I made a brief impromptu speech expressing my desire to know more. Then a second visitor was presented, a Catholic sister who was visiting from Malange. When she was presented, she brought up a powerful topic. She said, "Why are children being rejected by their families if the family is our life? They call them witches and send them to the street." What she's referring to is a socio-religious phenomenon that's been appearing in many places in Africa as well as in the diaspora, but was especially powerful among the Bakongo people. The persecution of children as witches. Accusations of witchcraft have a long history in this culture, but formerly it was old people who were accused of witchcraft, not children. Evangelical pastors have been particularly prone to witch hunting. Victor Gama.
1: When you go to Brazil or to Cuba, you see that religious practices that came from Angola are today thriving and developing, and people are publishing books, and the practices are open to the public. Anyone can go to a terreiro and Candomblé de Angola ceremony, or go to a Regla de Ocha ceremony in Havana. But in Angola, it's totally the opposite. There's kind of a witch hunt directed at people who still practice Angolan religions or African religions. I believe that witch hunt is not really coming from the official institutions or like the government or the state. It's something that's probably being generated by this overwhelming presence of evangelical churches and radicals that brainwash people into thinking that their own culture is devilish and is bad and it should be burned and it should be thrown away, you know.
0: There have been group homes established for children turned out by their families after being accused of witchcraft. The destabilization wrought by decades of war, in which many children find themselves living with distant relatives, seems to have created the conditions in which to blame children for all the uncertainties of modern Africa. So children who bedwet or have epilepsy or malaria or behavior problems or bad attitudes become objects of exorcism. This is an easy way for a pastor to prove his power, to drive out a demon from a frightened child. The Lumbu's response took as a starting point the past decades of fratricidal war, emphasizing its own commitment to the family. After the session, a few of the members stated our request to sing. They sang Ngele Ngele, which Dr. Martinez explained as being about a young woman grown and ready to leave her family.
2: And the father create a song for her when she's in danger, can sing that song and have a kind of mental connection between daughter and father. I think the beginning of the song is Ngele Ngele Musila Congo. Musila Congo, that means is I am in my way to Mbansa Congo. The story of the song is the daughter is looking into things and saw a basket. And when she put the hand inside the basket, the snake bite her. And she is afraid because the poison can kill her. And the tongue tells that moment of fear that allowed the father to recognize the fear through the mental connection. That is an incredible song. And the song say, I am in my way to Mbansa Congo. I want to go back to see.

0: Those are syllables from the batuque, or drum. Barbaro Martinez Ruiz.
1: In old time, you used to call the entire community. There is a phrase that displays with that drum that the people know is gathering or coming together, and they will concentrate in a particular place. The way the onomatopoeic of a batuque sound, every single person in Mbansa Congo will know is a pakundungu pelekete. Pakundungu pelekete is this actual sound on the skin of a batuque drum. Pakundungu pelekete. Pakundungu pelekete. Every single person know that particular phrase.
0: At night, in the bathroom of my room at the Hotel Estrella do Congo, I could hear sanctified singing coming through the ventilation. I went out into the street and tracked it down one Saturday night. It was a church choir rehearsal over by the Baptist church next to the Kulumbimbi. I stood a distance away in the dark, listening. I turned my recorder on. I knew that if I went up to them, I would break the mood. I hope they don't mind this stray bit of their song captured for the world to hear.

0: It's a dense field of religion. Besides Catholics and evangelicals of all description, there are also the African prophetic churches,
1: like the Kimbangist Church,
0: named after Simon Kimbangu, who was born in the so-called Congo Free State in 1887 and died in prison after 30 years of confinement by the Belgian colonial authorities in 1951. During his imprisonment, he became a symbol of Congo nationalism as well as a sanctified figure. Pedro Lopes told me that when he treats spiritual illness, first he invokes God and second, Simon Kimbangu. At the sacred tree in Mbanza, Congo, I met three young women who were members of the ACK, popularly known as the Church of Kimpa Vita, which honors Dona Beatriz, a female Nganga who declared herself to be a black Saint Anthony and her followers Little Anthonys, and who was burned alive by the Portuguese in 1706. There's Mpeve Yanlongo, whose name means guardian spirit. There's the Botanical House of the Holy Spirit, organized along the lines of a traditional healing organization. There's the Church of the Black Man in Africa. And there's the BDK, or Bundu dia Congo, which aims to cut out 5 centuries of Christian influence from Congo practice. Founded in 1969, the BDK is both a spiritual movement and a political movement of Central African unification, something that is not welcomed by the governments of any of the various nation states where Congo people live. Their sacred book is called Makongo, or Makaba. While I was in Mbanza, Congo, I met Matondo Makani, a songwriter who revered the Makaba. I asked him if he could sing a song a cappella for Afropop Worldwide Hip Deep, and he sang me a song that he had composed to Tatenzambi Mpungu, the Almighty Supreme God the Father.

0: Matondo Makani singing to Tatan Zambia Mpungu. 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
1: Extra special thanks to Njinga Paiva, to the staff and directorate of the Museu dos Reis do Congo in Mbanza, Congo, to the Lumbu, to the team working with Barbara Martinez Ruiz in Mbanza, Congo, to Marisa Moorman, and to Henry Drool.
0: My Afropop partner is Sean Barlow. 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
1: Good morning. You're listening to WOWDLP Tacoma Park. This is Liz with the Hi-Fi Diner, and I am fresh back from my college reunion. I'm still a little groggy. I got in late. My flight was delayed last night, so I am still trying to get my bearings. But I had luckily put together my playlist before I left, so it is pretty much ready to go. So I am playing more music from when I was in college, stuff we listened to for various reasons. Sometimes it's hard to explain why we listen to it, but it's okay. But this first one we listened to because there was so the founder of Grinnell was told to go west. So he went west and founded a college. So I am playing the Pet Shop Boys version of this. That's what we're going to kick off with, Go West.

Alright, that was Two Unlimited with Get Ready for This, which I had off Rave Till Dawn, which came out in 1991. Shockingly, so I was thinking about this. It's sort of funny that there are all these different music trends, and we sort of embraced them all. So there was the dance rave music, there was the ska, there was the grunge, and a bunch of other stuff. And I don't know, it was all great. So yeah, there you go. Anyway, before that, we had Erasure with A Little Respect. That's off The Innocence from 1988. And then I played the Pet Shop Boys version of Go West, which came out in 1993, which was smack dab in the middle of my college experience. But we listened to various versions of that song whilst in college. 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Tickets for Wilco are available at wolftrap.org. And I also have to apologize, my voice is a little rough because I was talking and screaming and all staying up way past my bedtime all weekend. So that is where we are at right now. So the next song I am playing was for one of my roommates, Janet, who I got to see at reunion, which was pretty awesome. But it's funny, one of our other roommates had the Jimmy Buffett Songs You Know by Heart album. And I wouldn't say I was a big Jimmy Buffett fan, but she would play this album, and for some reason this song sort of stuck with us. And Janet and I would play it when we were stressed out about exams or studying. So here we go. It's Volcano.

All right, that was Tainted Love, Soft Cell. It's a cover that came out in 1981. Before that, we had Blondie with The Tide Is High, also a cover. I had that on Auto American bonus track, the 2001 remaster. She put that out in 1980. And then we began with Jimmy Buffett, Volcano, and I had that on Songs You Know By Heart. That song is from 1979. So coming up after this at noon, we have Dialing Companion. Join Ruthie and Chris for a heaping helping of country soul. We're going to have classic tracks by Bobby Gentry, Solomon Burke, Dan Penn, Patty Reese, Linda Martell, and Tony Joe White. And as well as tasty new releases by Teddy Thompson, Brittany Spencer, and the Red Clay Strays. Then at 2, we have Guitar Arcade, Patrick Spins Rock and Soul for the middle of your Monday afternoon. At 4 o'clock, Rock Continuum, the June 1st edition of the Rock Continuum, offers new music from the Young Sinclairs, Cornelius with Sean Lennon, the Alalas, Paul McCartney, Playtime, and Ed O'Brien, blended in with the likes of Randy Newman, Twigs, XTC, and so much more. I also want to give a shout out to Robbie White, who's listening in, and his fabulous show for Britain Alliance is every Sunday from 9 to noon. So if you missed it, go check it out. I was traveling yesterday, so I got to go check it out on the archives. 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Click on the schedule, find the show. You can listen to it now. Well, not now. When you have time, when my show is not on. All right. So next up, let's see, what do I have? I was talking about the different genres of music that were exciting and that I enjoyed. And here's some ska. Here's the Mighty Mighty Bosstones, who came and performed at our college my first year. And I got very, very excited about them. So here you go.

All right. That was Social Distortion, Bad Luck, of Somewhere Between Heaven and Hell from 1992. Before that, Big Audio Dynamite 2 with The Globe, off The Globe, from 1991. And we began that with the Mighty Mighty Boss Tones, More Noise and Other... I'll Drink to That, off of More Noise and Other Disturbances. So, coming up tomorrow morning at 8, we have Tuesday Morning Mix. Steve plays songs in which singers sing about other singers. Songs about Dylan, Elvis, Johnny Cash, Ray Charles, and others. Then at 10, Check-In Time, Quirky and Creative Radio with Marika. At noon, Rock and Roll Rabbit Hole. In the third week of Walter's absence, Scott is Running Wild. He'll be playing some new releases, including a split single by Mike Watt and Jay Maskus, as well as some listener suggestions and a few extra tracks that didn't fit into last week's Coming of Age show. Then at 4 p.m., Epic City, Layla Bunch, 2026 graduate of Duke Ellington High School, returns to Epic City to broadcast a concert before traveling to the San Francisco Conservatory of Music. Okay, good stuff. So next, I am playing some AC/DC because this song... I went to Grinnell College, and so at some point we made this joke where we switched the second N in Grinnell to an H, so it was Grinnell. And when we were driving around, we played this song, Highway to Hell. So here we go, Highway to Hell.

All right, we began that set with AC/DC, Highway to Hell. Then we had some Soul Asylum, Without a Trace, that's off of Grave Dancers Union from 1992. And we finished things off with the Beastie Boys, Sure Shot, off Ill Communication, 1994. So thank you for indulging me in my second part of Nostalgia Weekend. So we'll get back to our regularly scheduled programming next week. Probably a Pride show or something. I'll do a Pride show sometime this month. Anyway, stay tuned for Darling Companion coming up next. We're going to go out with some The and the Jesus and Mary Chain. So thanks so much for tuning in today. Hope you enjoyed the show.

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2: And we'll have a special focus on country soul, so stay with us while we bring it right back to you.

0: All right. We just heard Do Right Woman All Day Man, Dan Penn. And Stand By Your Man, Lyle Lovett and his large band. And Big Blue Diamonds, Pay the Devil, like, oh, Little Willie John.
1: That's right.
0: It's not Pay the Devil.
1: No, it isn't.
0: Which, you changed your mind. Why'd you change your mind?
1: I threw you a curveball, Ruthie. I had Van Morrison singing Big Blue Diamonds, and right before we were going to come over here, I found this version by Little Willie John, which perfectly illustrates the whole point of our show today, which is kind of the intersection between country and soul music. So I switched you up. Sorry about that. But country and soul. If any of you watched the country music special there with Ken Burns, the first couple episodes really made a point of how some of these early country people learned from African Americans and the blues tradition. And I think that that influence goes on through this day. And I purposely put a Dan Penn song in that first set, because they really illustrate the country soul connection. The duo Dan Penn and Spooner Oldham are considered the architects of Southern soul sound. They have amassed an astonishing set of credentials. They're singers, they're producers, they're players, they're session men. The Alabama natives have characterized themselves as country boys who love black music. It's the country powerful storytelling edge combined with soul's passionate energy and quest for personal salvation.
0: I like that part.
1: I do too. Just a partial list of the hits that they wrote. I'm Your Puppet, Cry Like a Baby, Sweet Inspiration, Do Right Woman, Do Right Man, made famous by Aretha Franklin, Dark End of the Street, and the list goes on. And so I wanted to start the show out with one of their songs. All right. We're going to jump right in the second set. We got a lot of music for you today. We're going to start off with Guitar Lady by Brittany Spencer.
0: Brand new music.
1: Brand new music.

0: We just heard Guitar Lady from Britney Spencer. Wasn't that something beautiful?
1: That was. It had me moving in my seat over here.
0: I'm always moving my seat over here. And then Busted, Ray Charles, of course. We got that from the Complete Country and Western Recordings. And I always wanted to have a reason to do Busted or to play that song.
1: Uh-huh.
0: And it just never seemed like the right song for me, but I loved hearing it. And finally, when we were doing Country Soul, we're like, yes, finally we have a need to play that song. Fantastic. So Till I Get Things Right, after that, with that was Red Clay Strays. That's new music.
1: That is new music, and I picked him because he's got a very soulful voice. He kind of sounds like Chris Stapleton.
0: I thought so, too.
1: Yeah.
0: Yeah. Ode to Billy Joe, of course, and that was written and performed by Bobby Gentry.
1: Written. That's...
0: Yeah.
1: Let's emphasize
0: Isn't
1: written.
0: Isn't that a wonderful song?
1: You know, listening to these things with the headphones on, you kind of hear all the productions, things you might miss. And they really use the orchestra and all the instruments to do some theatrical sort of thing right at the end.
0: Except not busy at all.
1: No, it's really spare. And the last line is he throws something off the Tallahatchie Bridge and the strings do this cascading thing that I really hadn't noticed before. And I was like, man, this is a little movie.
0: It's similar to like the intro to Sweet Dreams, the Patsy Cline version.
1: Yeah.
0: So, well, when we were trying to figure out which version to play of that song, of course we had to pick Bobby Gentry because she wrote it and we love it. But also Dusty Springfield has a fantastic version of that too. And as Lee Michael Dempsey sent a note and said something about, well, I usually like to play things that are more not so typical, you know?
1: Right.
0: Because you get tired of the same versions.
1: Yeah.
0: And so I just thought, I never could tire of this version. And I'm just hoping that all the people out there listening.
1: No.
0: Also, never going to tire of the Bobby Gentry version.
1: Yep.
0: They're both great, though, I will say.
1: All right. Tacoma Radio is a proud media sponsor, partner of the nation's oldest jazz supper club, Blues Alley in Georgetown. June 12th, 13th, and 14th, it's Monty Alexander. Details are at bluesalley.com. And if you are on the Darlin' Companion Facebook page, you saw a little promo I dropped yesterday. Later during the show, we'll have a pair of tickets to give away. So stay tuned for how to win at about the 1 o'clock hour. I'll play a song by the band or performer that we have tickets for, and then we'll tell you how to register for them. All right, I'm going to continue on with the Last Date by Floyd Kramer, and I asked my dad to take me to the local record store when I was about 10 years old to buy this 45. And it strikes me it's kind of an odd thing for a 10-year-old to want to spend his lawn mowing money on Last Date, you know? Everybody else is listening to Bay City Rollers.
0: Bay City Rollers.
1: My dad knew I was a little different at that point.
0: Yeah.
1: All right, here we go.

0: Okay, started that set with Last Date by Floyd Kramer. Next, Husbands and Wives by Roger Miller. Dedicate that one to our buddy Bill Williams. I think he mentioned that song to me. Plus, it's the same subject matter as his song that he wrote called...
1: High Time I Talk to You.
0: High Time I Talk to You, about a couple that live on separate floors and don't talk to each other. Actually, that's you and me. I've been recovering from...
1: What are you talking about?
0: I've been recovering from knee replacement surgery for a whole month, and I spent all my time in a basement. Let's get on the same floor, Ruthie.
1: Okay, starting right. Tomorrow.
0: Okay. Next, Walk Through Fire by the artist Yola. That came out in 2019. There's a lot of fanfare when that came out. She got a whole lot of attention and showed up on every TV show and awards show and blah, blah, blah.
1: She's really something.
0: She is. And she played Sister Rosetta Tharpe in the recent Elvis biopic that I haven't seen, the Baz Luhrmann. I probably should watch that.
1: And we definitely got to see that.
0: We got to see that. Also, Dan Penn, here he is again. contributed songs to the Yola record. And last, that was just making me smile, Do You Really Think I Care, which is unmistakably an outtake from Some Girls. A lot of people think that Some Girls is the last great Stones record. That's an argument for another radio show, not us. But I will say, let's shout out to Robbie White, who's listening. That's an argument for Robbie's show.
1: Hi, Robbie.
0: Hi, Robbie. I spent a year working the board and learning from Robbie. And so thank you, Robbie. I'm sure you're still recovering from the Slicky Boy show. He was posting pictures from that balcony stage left at the Slicky Boys show.
1: Oh, my God. I'm so sorry I missed that.
0: He had a good perch.
1: Beatnik Flies, one. Slicky Boys, Birthday Girl.
0: All the local heroes.
1: At the
0: heroes.
1: 9:30 Club last night. Was it last night?
0: Night before last.
1: I was rehearsing Everly Brothers songs one after another for hours. And so I missed the show, unfortunately.
0: Yep.
1: But we had a great show last night. So I also want to mention that... you know, we came to know of Yola from Bill Starks,
0: right?
1: Because he would give everybody in the Wranglers the magazine Oxford American,
0: okay,
1: as a Christmas gift.
0: That's a wonderful gift.
1: A nice little annual gift. Actually, he would give it to us on New Year's Eve at our New Year's gigs. And we've discovered a lot of music that way. A great way to discover new music.
0: Yeah.
1: Not all Americana, but all kinds of different stuff.
0: All kinds of different stuff. It comes with a CD, and I personally have discovered lots of sort of obscure stuff from that.
1: Okay, so on our last show, we turned you on to Barbara Dane with that amazing protest song, Isn't It Nice? A very potent song of resistance.
0: Right.
1: So strong. When I was listening to it, it's just words, you know, about... resistance between, you know, blacks and whites. And it made me think of that song, the Billie Holiday song, Strange Fruit.
0: Right.
1: It's not as...
0: dark.
1: Dark is the word. It's not as dark and emotional as that song. Well, it is as emotional. I really felt that. But anyways, I highly recommend you listen back to that or go and find Barbara Dane's version of Isn't It Nice? And that was from the last show. And then here's Linda Martell, right? An artist friend, Dominic Sicala, recommended that I sing one of her songs at a show that he produced. And I always love Dominic's recommends. So I was like all ready to hear. And sure enough, great song. It was called I Almost Called Your Name. And then we looked further into Linda Martell, of course.
0: Yep.
1: And
0: that's what we do.
1: Yep. And we found this more country version, kind of like almost countrypolitan-ish, of one of her songs. And it's called the Old Letter Song.
0: Right.
1: And in looking for songs, right, that fit country soul, I kept finding songs that Linda Martell recorded that were really country and then others that of hers that were obviously more soul. So I was like, shoot, I really wanted country soul, you know? And then I realized, well, the point is that she was doing both, right?
0: Right.
1: She was doing country and she was doing soul. And I'm thinking, well, does she have two separate careers? split personality? You know, is there one producer, two producers? You know, I just didn't know. So I want to know more about her. I mean, oh, and guess what? Linda was the first black female on the Grand Ole Opry.
0: Wow.
1: And here it is.
0: The old letter song.

0: 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I'm going to talk about what we just played. Started that set off with the Old Letter song by Linda Martell, one of Ruthie's classic soul country discoveries. Next, our old friend, So This Is Heartache by Teddy Thompson. We're a huge Teddy Thompson loving family, and on the day that we do a country soul show, he just is thinking of us, and he put out a soul song this week. This is absolutely brand new. I got the album, signed album, sent to me in the mail a couple of days ago. I still buy records.
1: I was like, what's this?
0: Next was Don't Touch Me by Jeannie Seely, and Ruthie has some things to say about Jeannie Seely. Next, Got Mo Betta, Mingo Fish Trap with Delbert McClinton. All right, we're gonna talk about some of these in a minute, but first let's do that ticket thing.
1: Let's do it.
0: Do it.
1: I'm excited.
0: All right, this is like, you know, the big reveal. You send the family out to the in-laws for a weekend, and they come back, and their whole house is redone. I'm gonna play a song by the band that we have some tickets to give away for, and then we'll come back and tell you how we're gonna give them away.

0: All right, that was delightful. We mentioned earlier that we have tickets to give away. Well, Wolf Trap, which is a WOWD underwriter, has offered tickets to our listeners to see Wilco live on Thursday, June 18th. 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That's Wilco at Wolf Trap on June 18th. Email dj@tacomaradio.org now.
1: All right, cool. Let me spell that out for you, just in case, right?
0: Yeah.
1: The letters D and J at tacomaradio.org.
0: I mean, if you can't
1: do it now.
0: If you can't spell that, you don't deserve tickets. Come on.
1: Wait a minute. People I know that live in Tacoma Park, sometimes they actually use a C instead of a K. It's like, no.
0: Really?
1: Yes. It just probably, spell check or whatever you call it, autocorrect.
0: Okay. All right. Do you want to talk about Jeannie Seely, or do you want to go on to the next subject?
1: Sure. No, I did want to mention her that, you know, she really fit the criteria for this show so well. She was known as a country music writer. She died like a year ago, so I'm talking about her in past tense. But she was a country music writer and singer. And that Torch song, Don't Touch Me, was the song that gave her the nickname Miss Country Soul.
0: Okay.
1: And it became her signature song, and she won a Grammy for Best Female Country Vocal Performance. So, you know, that was in the 60s. I think that song came out in 66, I'm not sure. I was sure at one time. So anyways, I saw that she was a songwriter, and so I looked to see if she wrote it. But no, it was Hank Cochran.
0: Okay.
1: And Hank Cochran link gave me insight into another artist new to me.
0: I remember when you're doing this, you were over there going down a rabbit hole, and you're like yelling stuff from the other side of the room. Hey, did you know?
1: Guess what? Yeah, it's quite a rabbit hole we went down, isn't it? When I went on the Hank Cochran link, then I learned about Betty Swann.
0: Right.
1: BETTYESWANN. She likes extra letters, apparently. So it seems as a country soul singer, she was a bit under the radar, but I'm super glad to find out about her. And she's considered an R&B singer, but apparently a lot of other cuts that she did were actually country songs popularized on country radio, like a cut we're going to play in a little while.
0: Right. Not this next set, but the set after.
1: A Patsy Cline cut.
0: Yeah.
1: Right. Okay. So, and I don't want to go on and on about this, but I thought it was interesting that Buck Owens wanted to cut that song, Don't Touch Me, but Hank Cochran said,
0: really?
1: No, I'm saving it for Jeannie. Yeah.
0: Buck Owens wanted to.
1: It's hard to imagine what Buck Owens' version would sound like, right?
0: It really is. I'm thinking about it, and it's not making a clear picture to me.
1: I know.
0: All right. Let's get on with the show. This is Valerie June, who I like a lot. Here we go.

Some of y'all never been down south too much. I'm gonna tell you a little bit about this so that you understand what I'm talking about. Down there we have a plant that grows out in the woods and the fields. Looks something like a turnip green. Everybody calls it poke salad. Poke salad. Used to know a girl lived down there and she'd go out in the evenings and pick her a mess of it. Carry it home and cook it for supper. Cause that's about all they had to eat. They did all right.

0: Okay, started that with My Life is a Country Song, a 2025 release by Valerie June. Next, the classic we couldn't have got out of this show without playing this one, Son of a Preacher Man by Bobby Gentry. That was one that was also done by Dusty Springfield, right? Son of a Preacher Man?
1: Yes.
0: You're right. And then Down in the Valley by Solomon Burke.
1: Boom.
0: Boom.
1: That was my favorite song of the shows.
0: Really?
1: I mean, the favorite new song. I wasn't familiar with that.
0: Oh, okay.
1: I loved it.
0: Well, Solomon Burke certainly fits into our theme here. Our buddy, Buddy Miller, produced Solomon Burke's final record, which came out probably 4 or 5 years ago. After that, one that I know is not your favorite song of the show, but we had to play it anyway. Poke Salad Annie. That takes me right back to the Sunset Grill and the Thrillbillies and Millie Hudat Sodders standing up front making that her arms go chomp, chomp when Wendy Alligator. Sorry, it's a very vivid image.
1: Yes, it is.
0: And that is about as greasy, southern, swampy music.
1: Actually, I love that song.
0: Do you?
1: Yes.
0: I thought you didn't like it.
1: I don't like the intro.
0: Oh, where he's
1: all that talking over it.
0: He's doing that.
1: Yeah, that swampy talk. That I don't like.
0: Okay.
1: I'm like, I just wanted, you know, I said, could we just like say something else there and just turn the mic on and I could talk over him?
0: Nope. It's part of the song. It's all part of the show.
1: I know. Well, Son of a Preacher Man was a song that stood out to me in that set because... I used to go see Junior Klein and the Recliners at Fager's Island in Ocean City. Hey, Patty Reese used to be in that band.
0: Okay.
1: And Bill Starks. I just realized that. It's all coming together. Okay, anyways. this band was playing Son of a Preacher Man, and I had walked in and gone, oh, shoot, we went to see Junior Klein, right? But he wasn't playing. So we're like, well... I guess we could stick around and see who's playing instead. We're probably not going to want to stay. And then I heard this woman singing Son of a Preacher Man, and I went, ooh, okay, I like this. So we stuck around. But anyways, I love it when original bands play a cover song that that they love playing.
0: Right.
1: It really helps the audience distinguish, you know, what type of song, I mean, what kind of band they are.
0: It defines them
1: as an artist, right?
0: Right.
1: And so that's one of those songs that did that for me.
0: Right.
1: Speaking of Junior, I just wanted to mention that I know he had a show booked at Bethesda Theater this coming weekend, but it's been moved. So that's sometime at the end of June at Bethesda Theater.
0: Okay.
1: Anyways, another great country soul artist, right?
0: Right. 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All right, we're going to start off the next Country Soul set with one of our friends and heroes. Here's Bill Starks.

0: We heard I See Trouble by Bill Starks. I wanted to mention that when I mentioned Junior Klein and Patty and Bill both being in that band, I totally forgot to mention Greg because I know he's listening. Greg was in Junior's band for years. Oh, it's like 20 years or something.
1: Right.
0: Yeah. And he never missed a gig, apparently.
1: Wow.
0: How about that?
1: Yeah.
0: That's weird. How did that happen?
1: And both you and Greg were singing backup on I See Trouble, weren't you?
0: Yes. Yes, we were. And I think that's the same album of Bill's, I See Trouble, that has 300 Miles on it. 300 Miles to Memphis, right, to New Orleans. That's fantastic song.
1: That's another one we easily could have played in this show.
0: Yeah. But Robbie plays it all the time. So
1: so we don't have to. Thank you, Robbie.
0: That's right. And It Only Hurts Me When I Cry. Dwight Yoakam, very best of Dwight Yoakam.
1: Right.
0: I agree with that.
1: And that's co-wrote by Roger Miller. I love how things come around in this show.
0: I know. And then after that, the last song in the set, we just heard Help Me Make It Through the Night. And that was Patty Reese. And that's an album that, a little dichotomy from the rest of her albums. But she had an opportunity to go to Nashville and do that record. And I love it. And it's got a lot of interesting, some unique covers. I think she just chose songs that she really liked and wanted to sing.
1: Yeah.
0: Just like, boom, this is what I'm about right this minute. I'm doing that. And then she also has some really great originals on it. The album is called Lift Us Up. That's one of her songs. And she also has a version of Dock of the Bay, Mandolin Wind, and of course, Help Me Make It Through the Night, Kris Kristofferson's song. And I just think Help Me Make It Through the Night kind of reminded me of the Jeannie Seely song, Don't Touch Me. Just, you know, but I would say Patty's vocals are just, she's Little Miss Soul over Jeannie Seely, if you ask me. Anyways, love you, Patty. Hope you're listening.
1: Okay, we're coming down, and we're going to try to squeeze in as much music as possible. Let's jump to our buddy, Jake Penrod.
0: Woo-hoo!
1: From Austin, Texas. He's our favorite honky tonker. We've told a story before about stumbling into Jenny's Longhorn and seeing Jake Penrod and just going, oh boy, who the heck is this fella? This is called Out of Control.

0: Okay, we heard Out of Control by Jake Penrod, Sweet Dreams by the aforementioned Betty Swan. Ruthie told you all about Betty Swan. Lay Down Sally by Eric Clapton, and When Something Is Wrong with My Baby by Charlie Rich.
1: Couldn't leave him out. Well, thanks for listening. It's been great to be with you. I have a couple announcements. One is check out our Facebook page, Darlin' Companion Radio Show. And I wanted to tell you, we are bi-weekly, alternating Mondays. 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
0: Hey, stay tuned for Patrick on Guitar Arcade. He's a guy just as soulful as we are. We're going to finish out with A Showman's Life by Buddy Miller. And my personal favorite of the show, You Don't Know Me by Ray Charles, brings a tear to my eye. Thank you so much for listening. We have a blast. We hope you do too. We'll see you in a couple weeks.
1: Woohoo!

0: 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You may remember me. My name's Patrick Hayden. Usually I helm this radio show. The radio show is called Guitar Arcade, wherein we play rock and soul records and we chart the occasional point between and beyond. I want to thank DJ Maximum Soul Brother, DJ Bookish, as per usual, for doing Guitar Arcade oh so well. He's not a sub, everybody. He's Bookish. He does Guitar Arcade sometimes. I want to thank each and every one of you who stood so tall, this is a couple weeks back now, for our spring fundraiser. You did it and more. And we're here, and we're going to party on. How's everybody doing? Anybody had a positive life experience recently? I had a positive life experience recently, and it reminded me that I'm completely unprepared for positive life experiences. I'm completely prepared to be reminded that we're all alone in the universe and nobody hears our screams. I'm always shocked, I tell you, to be reminded anything different. So with that in mind, here's a radio show I've been waiting to unfurl for you for a couple weeks now. It starts out a little bit something like this. Guitar Arcade on Wowdy.
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is what a discotheque is all about. Oh, I like this groove. I'm gonna rock tonight. What is that child over there doing? The freak? Woohoo! I'm just gonna get that down. Oh, I got it. Ain't nothing to this disco shucks. Anybody can do that. I sure was glad they created this rock though.

disco was all right. I enjoyed myself tonight, but I don't know about tomorrow. I am tired. My feet hurt.

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Wilco performs two full sets at Wolf Trap on Thursday, June 18th. 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

Gregory Ullman here from his new record on the International Anthem record label. This is Backscratch. Chronophage from a recent 7-inch. Anti-Miracle. Mighty Joe Young, the second of two songs from a great new comp. Via Kent Soul, the comp is dedicated to the Jacqueline and Jenna record labels, soul labels out of Chicago, run by the great Darryl Fletcher. You heard I Don't Want to Lose You from Mighty Joe Young, and Power to the People. All power to the people. Millie Jackson for Spring Records prior to that. What went wrong last night? Fair question. And Grace Rogers, of course. Led Us Through, the title track of her most recent LP on the Sophomore Lounge label out of Louisville, Kentucky. Louisville, as it were. You heard Mad Dogs. Now you're going to be hearing a little bit more Gregory Ullman from this wonderful and really rich and rewarding record. And then you're going to hear the great Suter. Guitar Kid on Wowdy. 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

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We're rocking and souling up until himself, John Page, arrives in continuance of the Rock Continuum radio program on listeners for WOWD. One of so many bright lights comprising Constellation Wowdy.

This, of course, is Reservoir from their most recent Themes for Dreams. You're hearing Froggy Meadow. Before that, Memory Pearl, which I'll talk more about later. You heard Astral Travel. David Warner with The Lady in Waiting. Fatback singing Groovy Kind of Day. And then there was Cancer House. Flowers over there. And then there was Sutor for the Feel It record label. And they gave us Televangelist. Really like that Sutor record. You'll hear more in the days and weeks to come. But now you can hear the big kahuna of my life, of my week and month. Archival recordings of the late, great Victor Dimmish Band. Out of New Zealand in those early 1980s, back when I wore a younger man's clothes. Guitar Cave.

0: Arcade and listener-supported WOWD. Your friend Patrick Hayden is here. My friend you is here. Thanks for listening in. It means the world. It makes the radio go round. Truly. You just heard Suitor again for Feel It Within the Country. The great Garland Green on Spring Records, sending my best wishes. And you heard Kogel and Stapleton doing the Mekong Delta Blues. Kogel and Stapleton come from the Victor Dimmish Band, who made one record on Flying Nun and then made more records as the Terminals and then a bunch of other. They had a lot of output under a lot of different monikers, and this is an archival recording of them. There's scant recording of Victor Dimmish at all, so I've been running wild with that LP. And now, I think I'll run a little wilder in honor of something I missed while you were away. WOWDLP, Tacoma Park, 94.3 FM, TacomaRadio.org. Patrick Hayden, Guitar Arcade. Here's a real groovy one out of Chicago, all right? All right?
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Guitar Kate. Middle of a Monday afternoon. Live in studio. Joined by you, listening in. Making the whole darned thing manifest. And I've got a grateful heart for you. This is Memory Pearl doing something called Music Travel. This is a bit of a story, but it must be told. There is a dude in Canada named Moshe Fisher Rosenberg. Worked with Always, worked with Feist, you know, a dude in Canada. For whatever reason, I say for whatever reason, I'm of and from the, you know, population that does this sort of thing. Moshe loved one of those sort of shooting star, private press, synth, new age records. From the early 70s, and decided to remake it with modern gear. And so he did, and so you get a record called Astral Travel, dedicated to a prior record called Astral Travel. And it's almost all Moshe, except Sam Prekop, big patron of the show from the Scene Cake and from Sam Prekop, is on it. Anyway, is it a genuine article or a simulation or a copy? Matters not. Crazy great record. Cosmic Astral by Memory Pearl. Oh, and this track's coming back again. I try not to play songs twice on the radio, but you know, this is a good one. R.I.P. Clarence Carter. Long live Clarence Carter. God save Clarence Carter. We lost him a couple weeks ago. All-time hero, Southern soul, stalwart. You heard She Ain't Gonna Do Right, and I Done Run Out, which gets me every time with the ugly tears. Besides that, you heard Nag out of Atlanta with Acknowledge the Cat Eye. The Walkman with I Lost You from You and Me. And we started things off with Ron Murray singing about that first day of spring. Well, it's the first day of June here on Wowdy. Why don't we give ourselves a little treat? Summon some of our dearest. Guitar Kate on Wowdy, middle Monday afternoon.

Guitar Arcade on Wowdy. This has been our Premier Juin, is that right? Our Premier Juin offering. Right now you're hearing Wing Wheel with Bird Spells. Before that you heard Chuck Senrick with Don't Be So Nice. Love Masters with If You See Kate, Hey Hey. Hard Stuff, Taken Alive. Sort of a reckless abandoned rock zenith for me. Pretenders with Talk of the Town live. And you also heard Millie Jackson doing Don't Send Nobody Else. You can receive whomever you so choose, dear Wowdy listeners. But let me tell you this. Your radio dial's exactly where it's going to be. From 8 to 10 tonight, it's Matt Borman. Bi-weekly, ethereal, adventurous, strange, and ghastly. It's The Days Have Gone By. All praise to John Fahey. Radio program. From 7 to 8, The Latin American. The Latin Connection with Luis. Telling tales about some of the great Latin American records. From 6 to 7, Now Playing. Highlighting upcoming concerts in that DMV. And what about right now? About right now, real soon, and in very pleasant company, John Page will be on hand, the June 1st edition of the Rock Continuum. New music from the Young Sinclairs, Cornelius, the A La La's, Paul Macca, Playtime, Ed O'Brien, blended in with the likes of Randy Newman, Twigs, XTC. But as for now, dear friends, I want to thank you for another Middle Monday afternoon. I want to assure you Guitar Arcade will be back next week. And until then, I'll be thinking of you. All right? Everybody be nice. Getting weirder every day out there, huh? Am I right?

0: Hi, everyone. You're listening to WOWDLP, Tacoma Park. And being Monday, 4 o'clock, this is the Rock Continuum. I'm John Page, here with you for the next 2 hours, presenting a mix of brand new and medium and older music for the next 2 hours. And it's still a glorious spring day. It looked like we were going to slam right in from winter to summer, but the gods have smiled on us and are giving us these extra nice spring days before summer proper hits. Hopefully very enjoyable, and hopefully the next 2 hours are. Lots of new music, lots of things to get to. I'll tell you a little bit more about that in the break. But right now, let's start off with a couple of dyspeptic views of the music industry, one from the 70s and one from the 80s. Starting off with ones from our old friends, the Kinks.
1: Yes, it's number one. It's Top of the Pops.

That's Joseph Arthur channeling Bobby Z from his Temporary People album from 2008. Before the Joseph Arthur, it's actually Joseph Arthur and the Lost Astronauts. That was a song called Dead Savior. And that was preceded by White Fence from his new record, Orange, Reflection in a Shop Window. And XTC gave us Funk Pop Roll from their, it's kind of an outlier from their Mama record in 1983. And of course, the Kinks, Top of the Pops from Lola vs. Power Man and the Money Go Round. If I'm not mistaken, that opening riff that they do on that almost seems like a parody of their own All the Day and All the Night. You tuned into the Rock Continuum for a Monday afternoon. Today we got lots of new material. Things coming up from Young Sinclairs, local Roanoke psychedelic band worth always keeping an eye on. The A La Laws, of course, Paul McCartney, Peter Gabriel. New one from Cornelius with Sean Ono Lennon. A track from the Swell Brothers, a local team of madcap and inventive musicians. That'll be coming up a little bit later, as well tracks from the Boards of Canada, Playtime, John Day Braxton, and Ed O'Brien from Radiohead. So, I best proceed, and now a song for one of the world's most disliked autocrats, Vladimir Putin. Much you were thinking of somebody else. This is Randy Newman from his Dark Matter, starting us off with a fanfare.

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He and his ex-wife, Ludmilla, ride along the shore of the beautiful new Russian Black Sea. Let's listen in. A great man is speaking.

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0: Lenin couldn't do it.
2: I don't know.
0: Stalin couldn't do it. Now they couldn't do it. Why you think I came? Right.

A little bit ahead of the AI discussion and curve, that was Neil Hannon, Divine Comedy, from their 2019 record, Office Politics, the one right before their current release. It's two songs, Infernal Machines and You'll Never Work in This Town Again, from Divine Comedy. And Randy Newman started that set off with Putin from his A Dark Matter record in 2017. All right, let's take a moment and thank our wonderful sponsors who help keep us going here on WOWD. 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On Tuesday, June 16th at 7 p.m., People's Books presents New York Times bestseller Lisa C., at the Montgomery College Cultural Center to discuss her new book, Daughters of the Sun and Moon. Tickets and more information available at peoplesbooktacoma.com. All right, where have we landed now here on the Rock Continuum? Oh, here's the new one from the Alalas. And the Alalas are coming to town. This is an advanced single. I don't think the record's out yet. But it's from a, the track is just, I don't think we have an album name even. The track's called Ultramarine from the Alalas.

0: am about 8 away from this together.
1: The Divine Mr. M. It's from Paul McCartney's new record, Boys of Dungeon Lane, track called Mountaintop. Before that, Young Sinclairs, a psychedelic band from Roanoke, a new record they just put out last week. Record's called Cycles Turning, and we heard Don't You Know from that. From the latest Lemon Twigs, we heard Fire and Gold. That's from their Look for Your Mind record. And Blur gave us Barbaric from what seems to be their last studio record in 2023. I think they said that was the final act. There's an album called The Battle of Darren. And we started off with a new track from the A La La's, Ultramarine. And they'll be coming to town, and we'll get to that on hopefully on the Rock Continuum calendar a little bit later on in the show. Tacoma Radio is proud to be a media sponsor of the Birchmere, located in Alexandria, Virginia, and known as America's Legendary Music Hall. On June 6th, it's the Smithereens with special guest Marshall Crenshaw. June 8th and 10th, it's the Cowboy Junkies. June 20th, it's the Ohio Players. Tickets and info at birchmere.com. Okay, I kind of promised you a little small set of odes to the day Friday, even though it's Monday, but I think we can probably all, no matter what our stations are, whether we're working or school or retired or whatever, that Friday still holds a very special place in all of our imaginations. So as such, I threw a couple songs together that I think you probably will know. In any case, or know most of them anyway, we're going to start off with the first of the three Friday songs.

David Bowie covering the Easy Beats, that hit from the 60s on David Bowie's record Pinups, his record of covers from 1973, Friday on My Mind. Before that, it was from the New Lemon Twigs. Actually, it wasn't on the record. It was a single that preceded the album. Friday, I'm Gonna Love You. It was a double-sided with I've Got a Broken Heart. For Lemon Twigs was The Cure that started off that little set with Friday I'm in Love from their Wish album in 1992. And that's our little odes to Friday here on a Monday on the Rock Continuum, which in fact is on WOWD LP, Tacoma Park. Let's take a look ahead and see some of the other shows we've got coming up here right on this very station. Right after the Rock Continuum at 6 o'clock, we've got Now Playing. It's a cool show with Ben Jones, spotlighting all upcoming concerts in the DMV and playing music from the local scene and rock, jazz, hip-hop, punk, national and international. That's coming up right after 6 o'clock. It's certainly a good thing to listen to if you want to sample some of the bands that are coming to town and go see them. At 7 to 8, Luis features the Latin Connection, Latin American Records, and the stories behind them. 8 to 10 is Matt Bormitz, Days Have Gone By, his biweekly mix of music for adventurous listeners with strange and ghastly sounds from around the globe and right at home. And then we have Good Trouble, 10 to 11 tonight. That's a show with Steve Chambers, Ben Bond, and Steve Kaplan. And they're doing music which addresses the themes of freedom, social injustice, racial inequality, and activism. So plenty of good music and good host there on Good Trouble tonight from 10 to 11. 11 to 1 brings us the DMV Underground with Cardo spinning up the hip-hop. And tomorrow on the Tuesday Morning Mix, Steve's playing songs in which singers sing about other singers. Songs about Dylan, Elvis, Johnny Cash, Ray Charles, and others. At 10 to noon is Check-In Time with Marika. 12 to 2 is Rock and Roll Rabbit Hole. And Walter is again out, and Scott's running wild in the studio. He's playing some new releases, including a split single from Mike Watt and Jay Massis, as well as some listener suggestions and a few extra tracks that didn't fit into last week's Coming of Age show. 4 to 5 tomorrow is Epic City. Layla Bunch, 2026 graduate from Duke Ellington's high school, returns to Epic City to broadcast a concert before traveling to the San Francisco Conservatory of Music. Okay, we are going to soldier onward. This is, last night was the full moon, and as you probably know, every full moon, Peter Gabriel has been releasing a song from his forthcoming record. And this is the one he did on the last full moon. Next show we'll probably have the new one. But in the last one we hadn't played at the time, so I think we're going to get to that right now. It's a track called Won't Stand Down, and this is the Bright Side mix. And after that, the brand new track from Japanese studio wizard Cornelius. And on this track he's got Sean Ono Lennon. So, starting off with starting off with Peter Gabriel and Won't Stand Down.

That's Sean Lennon with Cornelius off Cornelius's new song, one of the advanced tracks he's releasing from his first new album in some time. Not sure when the album's coming out, but the track was called Eons. Before that, yes, was the new Peter Gabriel, kind of his songs of hope and rallying and supportive songs. Won't Stand Down from his forthcoming album, which I guess will be out towards the end of the year. And being the Rock Continuum, I wanted to let you know about a couple of upcoming tracks on the concert calendar. I was just going to do a few here, but the complete calendar can be found at the Rock Continuum Facebook site. Just type in Rock Continuum, one word, on the Facebook, and it should come up somewhere. It's somewhat up to date, new additions added. On the 13th and 14th, the Claypool Lennon Delirium, that's Les Claypool from Primus and Sean Ono Lennon, who we just heard, at Merriweather Post. They're doing 2 days. It's a kind of a mixed lineup. You might have to check the posting to see what's happening when there. On the 20th of June, the Sun Ra Orchestra is playing at the Home Rule Festival at the Parks at Walter Reed. That's an outdoor, and it might be a free festival, too. On the 22nd of June, of Montreal, playing at the 930 Club. And in Baltimore, on the 25th of June, is Fred Frith at the 2640 Space. The 26th of June brings Fred Frith right here to Rhizome. And on the 28th of June, it's Tortoise at the 930 Club. Also, just I'll mention one further concert, which is the A La Laws, since we just played a track from them earlier. They have just added a date on the 25th of July at the 930 Club. All right, up next is a track from... It's pretty hard to describe this record, except that it's two of the most inventive musicians in this area, Dave Newhouse and Mike Bass, formerly both of the Muffins. And they've gotten together and they put together these inventive, whimsical, very accomplished musical tracks that this one has to do with kind of the West, the themes of the West. And I won't say any more about it, just to let you enjoy it. This is from the Swell Brothers, is their pseudonym, Mike Bass and Dave Newhouse. And this track is called The Train.

Correct. I am the truth. Let's enter. The question of reality. Consciousness. I am God, the ultimate presence.

Very somnambulistic Graham Lewis from Wire, and but that's a side project he did called He Said, and the album was called Hail, and it came out in 1988. The track we heard was Pump from He Said. Before that, from Can, it's You Do Right, but it was a remix of it, which showed up on the album Sacrilege in 2012. Can being the famous German krautrock group, known for many things, but one of them is that cyclical drum beat, which has survived and gone on to permutate in many musics. Before that was Playtime, a new album that just came out called Magic Object. And I don't really know the pedigree of too many of the people, although I know they play with kind of avant or post-rock groups like Tiande Braxton, who we'll be hearing from very shortly. That was preceded by Boards of Canada. Excuse me, the Playtime was Open the Door Joey from their Magic Object album, which came out last week. And that was preceded by Boards of Canada, a new record called Inferno. It's somewhat of a concept record, but I haven't quite grappled or grasped what it was. The song we heard was Prophecy at 1420 megahertz. And we started that set off with the Swell Brothers from their brand new record, The Good, The Bad, and The Swell. We heard a track called The Train. And that's just about it for the Rock Continuum for this week. We got time for one more set, and upcoming in the set, we're going to hear from the new Tiande Braxton record, Splayed Works. This is an advanced cut. UNFS is the name of the track. That's up first, and then toss a little Angine de Poitrine in there, and then finish up with a track from former Radiohead member, or current Radiohead member, Ed O'Brien. Kind of world electronic sort of music he does. It's a brand new record called Blue Morpho, and we're going to hear the title track from that. Okay, the Rock Continuum might very well be back in 2 weeks. Next week at this time is Circles with Brian Horowitz and Steve Lorber. And it's been a pleasure to share the music with you as always. I hope you have a wonderful 2 weeks and we continue to bask in this pre-summer weather that we seem to be getting here. Okay, again, thanks for listening. And coming up, we've got Tiande Braxton, Angine de Poitrine, and Ed O'Brien. First, starting up, Tiande Braxton doing UNFS.

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My name is Ben Jones. You're listening to Now Playing, where I highlight upcoming concerts in the DMV. And thank you, John, for setting me up so well, because I've also got some South Asian artists for you. I'm going to start my set off today with Sweatshop Boys, the collaboration between Riz Ahmed of acting fame, Star Wars fame, and Brooklyn indie rapper Heems. Again, they're called Sweatshop Boys, and this song is called Terminal 5. It's nearly a decade old, and anyways, you'll hear it. They were unfortunately quite prescient in much of what they're saying here. But if you like what you're hearing, you can check out Heems at Pearl Street Warehouse in about 2 weeks. Again, you're listening to Wowdy. Thanks for tuning in. And here it is, Sweatshop Boys.

Hi there. Space is the place, and Wowdy is the station that you're listening to right now. If you love Sun Ra Orchestra, which I'm sure you all do, then you will be excited to catch them play a free show in DC at the Home Rule Festival on Juneteenth weekend, coming up very soon. Before that, we heard from Of Montreal with their closest thing to a hit, Groenlandic Edit is the name of that track. Of Montreal are releasing their 20th studio album this week, and you can catch them at the 9:30 Club on June 21st. Maybe 22nd, June 22nd, I believe. And before that, we also heard from St. Vincent. That track was Hombre Roto, because the original single, Broken Man, that was from her most recent album, maybe a year or two ago. And then she released a whole companion album that was the whole album, but sung in Spanish. Because apparently there's nothing that St. Vincent can't do. And just to emphasize that versatility, she's now playing a show at Wolf Trap this summer with the National Symphony Orchestra. So that should be very cool, very interesting. She's obviously one of our greatest experimentalists in the rock and roll, pop rock arenas. So I'm going to let Sun Ra play us out. RIP to the legend. And then we're going to hear from another legendary group also playing soon in the DMV. That's Cowboy Junkies, who are doing two nights at the Birchmere next week. I was able to catch them there last year, and they have still got it. Legends and just absolute beautiful musicians put together an awesome show. I'm going to play for you A Common Disaster, so stay tuned for that one. 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Thanks for tuning in.

Happy summer and happy Pride Month from all of us here at Wowdy and also from Bob Dylan. That was In the Summertime, which is a Dylan track I was introduced to by Margaret Glaspie, actually, covering that one. Dylan playing two nights at Wolf Trap later in the summer, Lucinda Williams opening for him, which promises to be a fantastic show, two legends on stage at one of America's great venues. And before that, we also heard from a somewhat younger generation. That was a band called Widow's Peak, and the track was called The Good Ones. My name is Ben Jones. You're listening to Now Playing on Wowdy, and Now Playing next is a duet, another duet from some great singer-songwriters, Kevin Morby, playing Lincoln Theater on June 12th. He is married to, potentially? Certainly, I know, having a child with Katie Crutchfield of Waxahachie, and this is a duet they do together off of Kevin's new record. It's called You Found Me. It's a sweet little song that I will play for you now. And if you're just tuning in, you found me, Ben Jones, here.

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Wilco performs two full sets live at Wolf Trap on Thursday, June 18th. Tickets for Wilco on June 18th are at wolftrap.org. And I just played for you Hate It Here off of Wilco's 2007 album, 20 Years Ago. Sky Blue Sky is the name of that record. That album was playing in my childhood very frequently, and it's still my favorite Wilco album, and I have distinct memories of my mom bugging me, telling me to do my chores, and telling her, but Mom, Wilco says keeping things clean doesn't change anything. Yeah, love Wilco. One of the all-time great bands. Listen to Sky Blue Sky if you haven't, is all I'll say. And up next is another artist also playing Wolf Trap later this summer. This is Texas's Caitlin Butts, the track called Marfa Lights.

Australian band Amel and the Sniffers. That song was called Hurts, and you can catch them at the Anthem next week. Judging by the number of ticket giveaway opportunities I've seen around town, I think they have been struggling to sell out that venue, which is unfortunate because Amel, one of the great rock bands of our time, they totally rip. Excited to see them. Before that, we heard from Texas country singer Caitlin Butts. Marfa Lights was the name of that track. If you're unaware, Marfa is a town out in West Texas where there are mysterious lights that glitter and float in the night sky sometimes. And I can confirm I have been to Marfa. I have seen the lights. It's not a hoax. It's real. What is it? Is it aliens? Is it ghosts? Is it a more mundane meteorological phenomenon? Who knows? But that's a wonderful little track. She turned the Marfa Lights into a love song. Isn't that nice? And I also want to confess to my listeners, for accountability's sake, that earlier in the set, I played a song by Kevin Morby and Waxahachie, and it's been brought to my attention that that is, in fact, a cover of the phrase, "You Found Me," not, as I thought, an original song off of Kevin Morby's most recent album. So that's on me, and I apologize to my listeners. Let's keep things rolling with some more rip rock and roll from across the pond. This is Panic Shack, and the track I'm going to play for you is called Girl Band Starter Pack. So stay tuned. I still have a few more tracks, and then it's Luis and Latin Connection on next. 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
1: 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Buckle up, take off complete. I can learn you a lesson if you come around, try and test me. And I'll leave my work incomplete. I can make a bed, you can break a sweat when I'm worrying about me. 1, 2, 3, on the 3. I had to fill my cup, going up on my feet. I got a peace of mind, I will slip on the beat. Oh.

You're listening to Wowdy. It's nearly 7 o'clock. We just heard from Lykelly47. That track was called Different Person. And also Rico Nasty. iPhone was the name of that track. Probably my favorite Rico Nasty song. Both some of the most creative and exciting female MCs out there. And they're both playing concerts in the next week or two for Pride, including Lykelly47 up on the main stage of the Pride Festival that happens downtown. Surprisingly hip lineup this year. Maybe I shouldn't be saying that. What does my opinion matter? But yeah, they got Lykelly47 and they also got Maren Morris, which is cool and fun. Always a good time. And with that, we've just about come to the end of my set. My name has been Ben Jones, and you've been listening to Now Playing. Thanks for tuning in, everybody. I am leaving soon, unfortunately, and so I have just one more show on Wowdy 2 weeks from now, Monday, June 15th, before I head off on my next adventure. I hope to be back sometime next year, but now's kind of your last chance to get your fix of Now Playing. This show brings me a lot of joy and I have a lot of fun doing it. I hope you enjoy listening. Thank you to all the friends and family and people I've never met who tune in. I'm going to leave you with Built to Spill, yet another legendary band. They're playing tonight at the 930 Club. Get on out there. This song is in our computer system. It's called The Plan from their 1999 album, Keep It Like a Secret. And yeah, that's it. Stay tuned for Latin Connection up next. Dang it, I got the wrong one. Stay tuned.

No, okay, now I got it. Now I got it. How embarrassing for my last track out. Anyways, here it is. Built to Spill, the plan. Thanks for listening.

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